0: say is rising out of Europe now. And say it's a power of rebellion. It's a power of evil. It's a power that is going to turn people away from God.
1: If you only knew the power of the dark side.
2: Because you see, you're going to produce a revival of darkness in the land. We're going to see occult and black magic and witchcraft. And I mean, it's going to go and go and go. We haven't seen anything yet. I mean, it's just going to saturate our society. Darkness, gray darkness is coming.
1: Crossroads.
0: The Lord showed me that he's not going to let this happen without his intervention. He's going to intervene with the power of his Holy Spirit.
2: In the midst of that, there's going to be a few folks rising and shining.
3: Gideon's heart.

0: also a light breakout in the British Isles, and it broke out like a star. And for a moment it was just a star, and it began to grow and send out rays in all directions and went into the continent of Europe. And they got lost in the cloud, they just disappeared under the cloud. But after some time, the light broke out again above the cloud, and immediately it broke out. Out of it came very powerful rays of light, and then the picture disappeared. And in its place came the scripture, Isaiah chapter 60.
1: Arise, shine, for your light has come, and the glory of the Lord rises upon you. See, darkness covers the earth, and thick darkness is over the peoples. But the Lord rises upon you, and his glory appears over you.
0: There's going to be a breakout of revival in the land. He's come, he's intervening with the release of his spirit, and says the light that you saw is the breaking out of the power of the Holy Spirit.
2: Gideon's heart.
3: Gideon's heart.
2: Gideon's heart. Gideon's
4: heart. Two revivals. Revival of the enemy and his camp and all that he does, and the revival of the Lord Jesus and his people. But in this preliminary stage, he's going to come to those whose hearts are ready, whose hearts are prepared, who have taken on the disciplines of God, who are moving out into things that will be as though they are.
2: Gideon's heart.
5: We need all of you. You know what's beautiful to me? Is to see all of these ministers of the gospel.
0: And though the darkness will definitely come, but it will not have the same effect upon the people as it would have had if there was no release of the Holy Spirit.
6: No one will keep that light from shining.
4: I believe we have to get a people of faith who will put their lives in order before the fact of the full revelation of that that's to come. I believe we live in that hour right now.
2: Gideon's heart.
5: Let us rise up tonight with a greater readiness. Let us stand with a greater determination, and let us move on in these powerful days.
2: Gideon's heart.
3: Gideon's heart.
7: Crossroads. Crossroads. Crossroads. Crossroads.

0: I was 15 and I was trying to escape from God. I decided church wasn't for me and I wasn't going to go anymore. And it was not long after that that I began to realise that Jesus and God weren't quite the same as church. And I believe in God, really, because I met him. And I met him in a very strange place. Because I was in bed and it was a Saturday night and I just had an argument with an uncle about whether God existed. He said, no, there was no God. And I just sat there saying, I believe there was a God. And I think because of that, that night as I lay in bed, I knew there was a God. And that Jesus, who was that God, had given his life so that I could have a new relationship with him and be forgiven. But I'm one of those people who lying in bed at night, I can wallpaper and decorate and do all sorts of things. I'm tremendous. And I thought, I wonder if this will be here in the morning. I woke up and it was the same. I knew that Jesus was real and I went off to church to tell somebody. That's why I believe in God.
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It seems that this entire generation has lost its sense of purpose. 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Purpose. Purpose. We build solid houses.

0: We write more books, but fail to take the time to read them. Conquer space, but cannot conquer our habits. Flirt with fantasy to avoid reality. This entire generation has lost its sense of purpose. Sense of purpose. Sense of purpose. Sense of purpose.
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3: What are you doing? 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There was a purpose in you being born. It was a mistake that you're here.
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5: Do you understand that God has a plan for your life? 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
4: 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If you blow this one up, you haven't got another one. This is not a practice.
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2: From the Sky News Centre at 2. England's last 16 game against Mexico at the World Cup is just getting underway, an hour later than originally scheduled. Kickoff was delayed due to the threat of storms in Mexico City. The winners will face Norway in the quarterfinals after their shock 2-1 victory against five-time winners Brazil. Nigel Farage is claiming he's the victim of an establishment hit job and has followed the rules. He's facing calls for an investigation over financial supports given to him by a convicted criminal. The Sunday Times reported yesterday that George Cotterill also gave the Reform UK leader use of a rented property before he was elected. Broadcaster Angela Epstein says this could be damaging for Mr. Farage.
3: Will it cut through and will it damage Farage's profile amongst his loyal supporters? That's a different question. But I think one thing that voters find very difficult to sort of accept and process is when we see MPs with their noses in the trough.
2: The Foreign Secretary is warning the world can't wait for an AI equivalent of Hiroshima before agreeing rules on the technology. Yvette Cooper says nuclear weapons were only brought under control after their terrifying power was seen at the end of the Second World War, and it can't take a catastrophe to force action on artificial intelligence. The mother of a boy who died from an allergic reaction at school says new safety rules mark a turning point for families. From September, every school in England must stock allergy pens and train staff to use them. The bodies of two men who've been missing for more than a week have been found in a crashed car in Preston. Police say 31-year-old William Hutchinson and Stuart Tallis, who was 27, were discovered in a vehicle hidden from view. And in sport, defending men's champion Jannik Sinner is into the quarterfinals at Wimbledon. It's after his straight sets victory over Shintaro Mochizuki. And that's the latest.
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I was 11, me and my family moved out to Italy. And 3 weeks after we arrived there, I started school, an Italian school. I was just left there in the class the first day, not having any Italian at all, and it was really, really hard. I didn't have any friends, I didn't know anybody. I used to go home most nights and I used to cry myself to sleep because I just felt so lonely not having any friends and not really being able to communicate with anybody. At that time I started to talk to God as if he was really there, as if he was just sat on my bed. And I'd tell him all about what was happening to me and all about my day. And sometimes I just used to cry and just used to let him know how I felt.

0: the reason why I managed to get through those few months, the first few months when I started school, was that I knew Jesus loved me. And whatever I did, he'd always be there for me. And that's why I believe in God, because he's never let me down once.
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2: From the Sky News Centre at 3, it's half-time in England's last 16 game against Mexico at the World Cup. Joe Rawson is in Mexico City.
3: England were greeted by an intense atmosphere, boos throughout the national anthem, and every time they touched the ball. And after overcoming a tetchy start, two goals in two first half minutes have given them the lead. Jude Bellingham with both, finishing twice from crosses into the box. Mexico got one back just before the break. Julian Quiñones firing in. Some game this. England 2, Mexico 1.
2: Nigel Farage claims he's the victim of an establishment hit job. There are calls for an investigation over financial support given to him by a convicted criminal. The Sunday Times reported yesterday that George Cottrell also gave the Reform UK leader use of a rented property before he was elected. Allergy pens will have to be kept in every school in England from September under new guidance called Benedict's Law. It's named after five-year-old Benedict Blythe, who died from a reaction to cow's milk at his primary school in 2021. Education Minister Olivia Bailey's paid tribute to his parents for making this change possible.
4: That's all thanks to the determination of Helen and Peter Blythe, who turned unimaginable tragedy into a legacy that will protect children for generations to come.
2: In sport, the women's top seed is out of Wimbledon, with Aryna Sabalenka losing in the fourth round against Naomi Osaka in straight sets. Defending men's champion Jannik Sinner is into the quarterfinals with a straight sets victory over Japanese qualifier Shintaro Mochizuki. Novak Djokovic reached the quarters too, after getting past Roman Safiulin to secure his 106th win, breaking Roger Federer's record for the most victories at the All England Club in the men's draw. And George Russell's cut Kimi Antonelli's lead in the Formula One World Championship to 25 points after a second-place finish at the British Grand Prix. Charles Leclerc won the race at Silverstone, which finished under a safety car. That's the latest.
1: This is Cross Rhythms Plymouth.

0: determined to gain our rightful place in God's world.
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Let's hunger for a freedom rooted in being hidden in intimacy with Him.

0: I'm trying to get some warmth back in my daily bread and sing with the infinity of stars inside of your arms.
1: Such an honest track of a heart that's longing for so much more.
0: Back to the start again. But since I can't go back, I might as well.
1: Just love that part of the song, because if I'm honest, I'm done with almost all of this but you. All the additives, the nonsense. You're all I've ever wanted. And I'll go all in. Just rid me of the parts that aren't of you. And forgive where I departed. Because you're all I've ever wanted.
0: I'm just

Waiting Here For You, Jesus Culture and Martin Smith. Before that, I played Benjamin William Hastings and At The Heart Of It, a song of a heart that's really crying out for more of God, more intimacy with him, and just freedom from all the other things that get in the way and all the things that get our attention and all the things that want to take hold of our heart instead of just him. And I was thinking about that, and just also just in the journey of being discipled by God and fathered by God, the truth is, I mean, it's wonderful when our hearts want that and we cry out for that. But the truth is, he wants it for us more than our hearts do. And so even when it's that song, they're waiting here for you, to get to a point that we're wanting that, we're crying out for him, we're looking for him, hungering for him, for more of him, waiting for him. Part of that is him cultivating it by allowing things to be difficult, allowing them to be tight, allowing them to get to a point of us crying out, where is he? What's happening? When will he come? When will things change? Whatever that might be. I'm going to read an article in a minute. It was just brilliant. It really spoke to me this week when I read it. And I'll do that in a minute during the next song. Here's a guy called Peter Mattis and his version of It Is Well.

Februar to purify. It's a season of releasing what is behind. Letting go of past hurt, disappointment, unforgiveness, bitterness, resentment and trauma, and untethering from the former season in order to embrace his new, not ours. This requires surrender, a deliberate releasing of what brought you here so you can take hold of what he's revealing now. Focused vision and a heart set forward, moving without fear, doubt or reservation. In middle school in Italy, I was known as Il Leproto, the jackrabbit. Because I was small, only 5 feet and 1 inch, and a girl, yet I could run incredibly fast. I was so fast that in relay races, even races that included both boys and girls, I was always placed in the anchor leg. People were shocked. They didn't expect that kind of speed, that kind of strength to come from someone who looked like me. The anchor leg is the final leg of the race, and it's not given to just anyone. It's given to the fastest, the most experienced, the one trusted to either preserve the lead or make up the ground. The one responsible for bringing it home. All I could think about was winning the race. I was competitive, determined, and an overachiever. Those qualities, paired with my athleticism and my size, were the perfect combination to win that specific race against those specific teams, and that is why I was chosen as the anchor. In the same way, God has placed gifts, qualities, and skills inside of you that only you carry. They are not random or accidental. You are fearfully and wonderfully made. And the combination of who you are, how you were wired, and what you have been through is the exact concoction needed for this assignment. I still remember the feeling, standing at my post, my heart pounding, my mind razor sharp, my eyes locked on the finish line. One hand was stretched back, palm up, waiting for my teammate to place the baton in it. And as my teammate approached, I did not stand still. I began running before the baton touched my hand so the momentum would not be broken. The moment I felt that baton, I surged forward. That is the posture the Lord is calling us into now. Do not stop. Be ready to move. Be ready to run the moment what He has spoken is placed in your hand. The anchor leg is exhilarating and demanding. It carries pressure and requires composure, strategy and mental fortitude. A poor handoff can cost the race. Yet when the exchange is clean, the momentum is unstoppable. You have been prepared and positioned for this.

Just as people were shocked by what I could do in that moment, people will be shocked by what you will accomplish in this season with God's vision in hand, with laser focus and with momentum that cannot be denied. The anchor runner stands at the post looking forward, hands stretched backward, ready to receive the baton. Alert, expectant, positioned. You have been prepared and positioned for this.

0: Just as a runner trains, you have been trained for this very moment. For this very assignment, nothing was wasted. Every season in your life built endurance, focus, and strength. You were made to be the anchor for such a time as this. Habakkuk 2:1 says, I will stand at my watch and station myself on the ramparts. I will look to see what he will say to me. This is not passive waiting, this is positioned waiting, standing, watching, listening. Then the Lord replied, write down the revelation and make it plain on tablets so that a herald may run with it. For the revelation awaits an appointed time. Though it linger, wait for it. It will certainly come and will not delay. There is an appointed time, a Kairos time. What he speaks is moving toward fulfillment, even when it seems delayed. Elijah ran when the servant said there was a small cloud the size of a man's hand. He didn't wait for the rain to fall before he moved. He ran at the sign, he ran at the word. Then the Lord gave special strength to Elijah. He tucked his cloak into his belt and he ran ahead of Ahab's chariot all the way to Jezreel. This was not natural strength. This was supernatural empowerment for a specific moment and assignment. Isaiah 40:31 says, but those who wait upon the Lord will renew their strength. They will mount up with wings like eagles. They will run and not grow weary. They'll walk and not faint. Waiting renews strength. Waiting sharpens vision. Waiting prepares you to carry what he entrusts to you. You are chosen for such a time as this. You are entrusted with this leg of the race. No one else can run it. No one else carries your gifting or your calling. He is doing a new thing. Perceive it, wait for it, receive it, and when he places it into your hand, run.
1: I don't believe in fairy tales. I guess I've outgrown them. But that doesn't mean that I don't believe that there's something bigger than me. 'Cause I've seen it in a hospital room when the doctor said sorry. There's nothing more we can do. Well, it wasn't through. I've never seen a pot of gold at the end of the rainbow. But I've got a promise I can hold.

And there comes a time when the waiting begins to change, because the work that God's doing within you is being completed in that season. He comes running. King David knew it better than most. Psalm 34 is his song that he wrote after escaping from the king who was trying to kill him and pursuing him. And he had to pretend to be insane. He said this: "Lord, I'm bursting with joy over what you've done for me. My lips are full of perpetual praise. I'm boasting of you in all your works. So let all who are discouraged take heart. Join me, everyone. Let's praise the Lord together. Let's make him famous. Let's make his name glorious to all. Listen to my testimony. I cried to God in my distress, and he answered me. He freed me from all my fears. Gaze upon him, join your life with his, and joy will come. Your faces will glisten with glory. You'll never wear that shame face again. When I had nothing, desperate and defeated, I cried out to the Lord and he heard me, bringing his miracle deliverance when I needed it most. The angel of Yahweh stooped down to listen as I prayed, encircling me, empowering me, and showing me how to escape. And he'll do this for everyone who fears God. Drink deeply of the pleasures of this God. Experience for yourself the joyous mercies he gives to all who turn to hide themselves in him. Worship in awe and wonder, all you who've been made holy, for all who fear him will feast with plenty. Even the strong and the wealthy grow weak and hungry, but those who passionately pursue the Lord will never lack any good thing. Come, children of God, and listen to me. I'll share the lesson I've learned of fearing the Lord. Do you want to live a good, long life, enjoying the beauty that fills each day? Then never speak a lie or allow wicked words to come from your mouth. Keep turning your back on every sin and make peace your life motto. Practice being at peace with everyone. The Lord sees all we do. He watches over his friends day and night. His godly ones receive the answers they seek whenever they cry out to him. But the Lord has made up his mind to oppose evildoers and to wipe out even the memory of them from the face of the earth. Yet when holy lovers of God cry out to him with all their hearts, the Lord will hear them and come to rescue them from all their troubles. The Lord is close to all whose hearts are crushed by pain, and he's always ready to restore the repentant one. Even when bad things happen to the good and godly ones, the Lord will save them and not let them be defeated by what they face. God will be your bodyguard to protect you when trouble is near. Not one bone will be broken. Evil will cause the death of the wicked, for they hate and persecute the devoted lovers of God. Make no mistake about that. God will hold them guilty and punish them. They will pay the penalty, but the Lord has paid for the freedom of his servants, and he'll freely pardon those who love him. He will declare them free and innocent when they turn to hide themselves in him.

clocks are often out of time. There are times we think he's arriving late, and he's only just getting started. But in God's timing, and eventually in our understanding, our timing, he is always on time. Good night.

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2: From the Sky News Centre at 4, England have been taking on Mexico in an eventful last 16 tie at the World Cup. Live now to Joe Rawson in Mexico City.
3: This was always going to be an epic and it's lived up to it. England were 2-0 up through Jude Bellingham. Mexico pulled one back just before the break. Harry Kane's penalty made it 3-1, but then Gerald Quansah was sent off for an over-the-ball challenge and a Raul Jimenez penalty got Mexico back in it. England currently hanging on deep into stoppage time. They lead 3-2.
2: Nigel Farage claims he's the victim of an establishment hit job and that he has followed the rules. He's facing calls for an investigation over financial support given to him by a convicted criminal. The Sunday Times reported yesterday that George Cottrell also gave the Reform UK leader use of a rented property before he was elected. The Duchess of Sussex, Prince Archie and Prince Lilibet aren't expected to join the Duke of Sussex when he visits London today. Archie and Lily, aged 7 and 5, last saw their grandfather, the King, in person 4 years ago. Novak Djokovic overcame frustrations with his performance to beat Roman Safiulin and reach the quarterfinals at Wimbledon, breaking a Roger Federer record at the same time. He now has the most ever wins on the men's side of the draw with 106. Djokovic needs one more title to equal the 8 major crowns Federer achieved in London. But that's not on the mind of the Serbian.
4: Not on my priority list, to be honest. I haven't thought about it, didn't even know about it until the last after the last match win. So really quite insignificant to me at the moment.
2: And George Russell was second in the British Grand Prix to cut the gap at the top of the F1 World Championship to 25 points. Charles Leclerc won the race at Silverstone. Lewis Hamilton was third.
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getting to know Jesus is like all the unhappiness at how bad my life was, and then coming to Jesus and him just saying, I forgive you, welcome home, and I love you. I was at a thing called the Message 2000 last year, where basically loads of Christians came together and went out in the streets of Manchester to just evangelise by the things they did rather than what they said. And at one of the evening meetings, there was a girl who came up to be prayed for. She was in a wheelchair, she'd had knee problems, and she'd never walked since she was born. And the doctors had said to her she was never ever going to walk.

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2: From the Sky News Centre at 5, England are into the quarterfinals of the World Cup after a dramatic last 16 tie against Mexico. Kickoff was delayed by an hour due to bad weather. Joe Rawson was watching in Mexico City.
3: England have done it. They are through to the quarterfinals of the World Cup after an epic here in Mexico City. It lived up to everything we were expecting. England were 2-0 up through Jude Bellingham in the first half, but Mexico pulled one back just before half-time. Gerald Quansah was then sent off for an over-the-ball challenge. Harry Kane then made it 3-1 from the penalty spot, but Raul Jimenez got one back 3-2, and England forced to hold on, but they got through to full-time. England win 3-2, they take on Norway next in the last eight.
2: Norway got a 2-1 victory over five-time winners Brazil. A former head of royal protection doesn't think the Duke of Sussex would be allowed to visit the UK unprotected if there was a serious threat. It's understood Harry's coming to London today without his wife and children over security concerns. Pharmacies say they're bracing for a surge in demand as the first weight loss pill goes on sale. The tablet form of Wegovy is available from some chemists, but there's a warning they'll be easier for criminals to fake. Zoe Griffiths, registered dietitian at Newman, says patients should avoid websites offering it cheaply.
4: Make sure that you're actually being given a prescription by a qualified prescriber. And that will mean that they've reviewed your medical history, other medications, and your weight status to make sure that this medication is safe and appropriate for you.
2: In other sport, defending men's champion Jannik Sinner's into the quarterfinals at Wimbledon after a straight sets victory over Shintaro Mochizuki. Seven-time champion Novak Djokovic is also through to the last eights after fighting past Roman Safulin. George Russell finished second at the British F1 Grand Prix behind Charles Leclerc. And that's the latest.
0: This is Cross Rhythms Plymouth.

knowing nothing about Christianity, but I met a new friend who was from work, and he started to tell me all about what the Bible really meant. And putting it into everyday language, which was something that I've never really been exposed to before. I had a fairly cold heart towards these things and listened, but it never really went in until 1991, when, even though I wasn't a Christian, God started talking to me. And various events kept on occurring, which confirmed to me that there was a God. It was real.

0: end, on 9th of July 91, I decided, yes, I'm really going to give this a go, and I became a Christian. It's the best decision I ever made. I can honestly say that, the best decision I've ever made.
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2: Oh yeah! See, sometimes it's when the little guy, he doesn't know he's a little guy, he can do great big things.
0: Listen.
3: He's a policeman.
2: The highway patrol. Pulls over this girl speeding one day. And she's like, you know, whoa, he's like, whoa, whoa, pulls her over, right? And she's like freaking out. Like any good, typical American can do. He goes, you know you were speeding? She goes, yes, I know. And he's a bit annoyed at her. Get out of the car, ma'am. Whoa, why do you have to pull me over? And he goes, I'm going to give her a fine. So he's filling out the fine. He's a Christian, but she's annoying him. So he's filling it out, and the Holy Spirit speaks to him and says, give her the fine, then get into your wallet and give her the money to pay for the fine. He goes, you got to be kidding. And the Holy Spirit says to him, tell her as you give her the money that I've paid every fine in her life. He goes over and says, here's your fine. She snatches it. And he says, before you go, ma'am, he pulls out the notes, says, I'm a Christian and God told me to pay your fine. And he told me to say this to you, that he came to pay your debt. He came to take your sin away. He's got a future for you. You're special. You're incredible. You're awesome. She's looking at him like, are you on drugs, man? He goes, no, no, God loves you. She drives off. He goes, gee, that was stupid. A few years later, he's on the same freeway doing the same job, and this lady sees him and she recognises him, so she deliberately speeds. And he, oh! And she, he pulls her over and she's like, hi. He goes, she's on drugs. She goes, hi, I was speeding. She says, I don't know if you remember me. He goes, no. And then she says, I don't know if you do this to everyone. What's that? Well, you pulled me over a couple of years ago and you gave me a speeding fine, then you gave me money and told me that Jesus took my debt. And he goes, yeah, you're the only person I've ever done that to. She goes, thank you. And he goes, no worries. And as he's talking to it, he sees in the back a baby seat with a beautiful girl, blonde curly hair. She goes, thank you. No problem. She goes, no, no, you don't understand. When you pulled me over, I was on the way to an abortion clinic and I was going to give this baby up. But you told me Jesus paid every debt, every fine in my life. She said, I got in the car and I couldn't get those words out of my head, and I went to drive into the clinic, but I couldn't. And I thought, where can I go? And I drove into a church and I gave my life to Jesus. And now look at my little girl in the back. Isn't she gorgeous? Isn't she incredible? Isn't she wonderful? Isn't she awesome? And he's, yeah. But the story doesn't end there. Because I told this story in Melbourne, Australia, a few years ago. And there was a girl who heard the story and she was weeping. I didn't know. Went home, had supper. About a year later, I was at a conference in Melbourne. I didn't live in Melbourne at that time. This lady, older lady, comes up to me and she goes, you don't remember me, but you told a story about a policeman who paid the debt and the girl was going to have an abortion and she didn't. And she pulls out this picture. It's of a baby that's not that old, 6 months maybe. She said, this is my grandson. My daughter was in that meeting. I don't know if you remember, she was weeping because on Monday she had booked in an appointment to go to an abortion clinic to have an abortion. But when you told that story, she couldn't do it. And now she has this beautiful little boy. Thank you for telling that story. Listen to me, friends. That policeman is making an impact all around the world. You want to make a difference in life? 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
2: From the Sky News Centre at 6, England have beaten Mexico 3-2 to book their place in the quarterfinals of the World Cup. Those who stayed up to watch the delayed 2 a.m. our time kickoff will undoubtedly say it was worth it, with packed out fan zones erupting into song on the final whistle. Jude Bellingham got 2 goals before half time, before Mexico got one back. There were then 2 penalties for either side after the break, with England going down to 10 men. Praise for England has come from Donald Trump, Prince William and manager Thomas Tuchel.
3: Round of 32, round of 16 is the moment in tournament where you find a way to win. We did it with pure mentality, with heart, overcame every obstacle that was thrown at us. It's a very, very special night for us.
2: England face Norway next, who knocked out Brazil. Elsewhere, allergy pens will be stocked in every UK school from September. Teachers are also getting training to prepare for emergencies. Benedict's Law is named after 5-year-old Benedict Blythe, who died in 2021. His mum Helen says whether a child is safe at school shouldn't depend on where they go.
4: What we're asking for, what we've been asking for, and that what's coming into fruition today will not change our lives, will not bring him back and would not benefit him. But there will be children out there who we have never met, who will never know us, but whose lives will be saved as a result of this law.
2: A once-a-day Wegovy weight loss pills now available to buy from UK pharmacies for the first time. It's an alternative to injections, but experts say patients should avoid cheap offers online. A £100,000 limit's being set on foreign political donations for a year after donors arrive in the UK. Ministers insist it'll show British democracy is not for sale. And the Australian Prime Minister has apologised for inappropriate comments he made about Kylie Minogue. Anthony Albanese was asked on a podcast about different scenarios should his marriage break down. That's the latest. I'm Faye Rowan.
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5: From the Sky News Centre at 7, England are through to the quarterfinals of the World Cup following a dramatic last 16 win over Mexico. Fans stayed up till the early hours to watch the 3-2 victory, including at pubs in South London.
6: I think I've got to be up in 3 hours. I've got work.
7: Go home, go to bed, and then get up and go to work for about 9:15. Phenomenal. I mean, they shouldn't have got that fella sent off because that was just a good tackle, but... you know, we're going to win it, aren't we?
8: There's a bit of speculation about the air and the altitude, but I knew England would bring it home.
5: Jude Bellingham found the net twice while Harry Kane scored a penalty. They also spent much of the second half with just 10 men after Gerald Kwanzaa was sent off. Bellingham, who's urged fans not to go to work and children to stay off school, hopes everyone at home is enjoying the success.
9: I can imagine it's carnage, but in a happy way, positive. Everyone, no matter where you're from, no matter, you know, kind of what you do, I can imagine everyone's together. And that's the thing that I dream of being a part of is this England squad.
5: They face Norway next. Life-saving allergy pens are to be stored in all UK schools from September. The guidance is named after Benedict Blythe, who died in 2021. Education Minister Olivia Bailey has paid tribute to his parents for making this change possible.
10: That's all thanks to the determination of Helen and Peter Blythe, who turned unimaginable tragedy into a legacy that will protect children for generations to come.
5: Pharmacies say they're bracing for a surge in demand as the first weight loss pill goes on sale. The tablet form of Wegovy is available as an alternative to injections. The number of dog attacks on Royal Mail workers is said to be still unacceptably high, despite figures suggesting there have been fewer this year. There are 38 on average every week in the UK. And Harry Styles has been recognised with a Guinness World Record for the most performances by a musician in a single tour at Wembley. The star has wrapped up a 12-show run. That's the latest. I'm Faye Rowlands.
0: This is Cross Rhythms Plymouth.

Williams Plymouth. Trust Fall is the second album from Stephen Stanley. Fusion of atmospheric rock textures with raw, honest songwriting. It's a powerful release for anyone unsure of what comes next in life. It's both a confession and an invitation to sit in the space between brokenness and breakthrough. And a reminder that sometimes the greatest strength is found

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0: 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And there were two new entries, including this one from Colton Dixon. 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
1: My name is Arthur Good. Today I've been thinking about failure. Well, specifically, the fear of failure. And Mission Impossible is in the cinemas again. I don't know, is it the eighth time now? Eighth outing for Mission Impossible with Tom Cruise doing all his stunts as usual. He was on the wing of a biplane in one scene, and in another he's doing quite a dangerous underwater scene. I can't believe he's doing all these himself. He's 62. You have to ask yourself, why is he still doing it? And yet there is something to admire there. And I wonder about you. Are you a risk taker, or do you play it safe? Generally, I think in this nation we are quite risk averse. The wealthier you are, the more you have to lose. So we overinsure, we spend time trying to avoid the worst case scenario, and we often fear failure. And yet we also love these films where the hero is in danger and just manages to escape by the skin of his or her teeth. So there is a disconnect between our love of adventure and danger in the movies and the effort that we make to eliminate risk in our own lives. There is a wisdom book in the Bible called Ecclesiastes, and it says there, "Whoever watches the wind will not plant. Whoever looks at the clouds will not reap." In other words, if you wait around until there's no risk before you step out and do anything, you would never do anything. Why not take some risks? Live life a bit more on the edge. Spend a bit less effort worrying about what might go wrong, the what ifs. Maybe it's an opportunity you want to grasp, a regret that you want to put right, something left unsaid that needs to be said, or a hobby to throw yourself into. Let's not fear failure, but see it as a necessary byproduct of having a go. As Thomas Edison said on his way to inventing the light bulb, "I have not failed, I've found 10,000 ways."

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3: Former school teacher Marvin Crawford recently commented that we can't simply blame the school kids for their sometimes appalling behaviour. Rather, the ultimate blame, he contends, lies with a culture in

How many of your worldviews, your opinions and perspectives are unthinking? Have you really thought out why you believe or disbelieve? Why you behave one way and not the other? Why you accept certain standards and reject them? Don't let life pass you by without at least contemplating why you are the way you are. And don't simply passively accept the values intrinsic in an individualistic, materialistic, and often depressive culture, lest the disintegration of the Western culture might become mirrored in the disintegration of your own life. This is John Smith.

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0: on the rise of US singer and songwriter Patrick Mabry. 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
3: From the Sky News Centre at 8, England came through a dramatic World Cup clash with co-host Mexico to progress to the last 8. Joe Rawson reports from the Azteca Stadium.
4: England walked into the Azteca through thunder, chaos and 80,000 voices demanding their defeat, and they delivered their most fearless performance of the World Cup so far. Jude Bellingham struck twice before Mexico clawed back a lifeline. Then came the turning point. Gerald Quansah sent off. The stadium erupting, momentum swinging. Harry Kane restored hope from the spot, only to concede a penalty moments later. With the crowd roaring and 11 long minutes added on, England dug in and they held on. A heroic, defiant 3-2 victory that sends them into the quarterfinals.
3: England are taking on Norway in the last 8 after the side beat Brazil 2-1. Kickoff is at 10 p.m. on Saturday. Breaking news, Sky's agreed to pay up to £1.6 billion to buy ITV's media and entertainment business. The agreement, subject to approval, will create the UK's largest commercial broadcaster. It's aimed at creating a UK-focused streaming challenger to US rivals like Netflix and Amazon Prime Video. Dana Strong is Sky's Group Chief Executive.
5: Well, this is an extraordinary opportunity to bring together what I would say is two of the most iconic brands in media. And when we put those together, we have the opportunity of creating a UK national streaming champion.
3: From September, all schools in the UK are getting life-saving allergy pens. The guidance will also ensure teachers receive training. Foreign political donations are being limited to £100,000 for a year after donors arrive in Britain. Ministers insist British democracy is not for sale. The first weight loss pill's gone on sale. The tablet form of Wegovy is available as an alternative to injections. And the Duchess of Sussex, Prince Archie and Princess Lilibet are not expected to join the Duke of Sussex when he visits London this week. Prince Harry's marking the one-year countdown to the Invictus Games. That's the latest.
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DJ and music producer Topher Jones, better known as Rave Jesus, presents his debut album, I Met God on the Dance Floor. It's a 77-minute mix of uplifting beats and sanctified bangers. Including the Cross Rhythms radio hit, He's on the Move. You'll also find remixes of hits by Martin Smith and Brandon Lake, and guest vocals from

0: Who you praying on now, rich man? 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
0: Holy Spirit, speak through me. 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Reach told me be free and made it right today. 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
0: Young ruler met the Christ, but he walked away. 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I'm so sorry, Rich man. Who you praying on now, Rich man?
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Hi, this is Poets Corner, and I'm Steve Wheeler. And this is that section of the show where we dedicate to the spoken word and poetry, in other words. I like watching various shows on television, mainly Netflix. There are other channels available, of course, but Netflix has some really great. I mean, The Crown, as you probably know, is on Netflix, and also there are other shows on Netflix as well. But there's another channel called Prime, which is the Amazon channel, and on there I watch something called The Chosen. I don't know if you've seen it, but it's now in its fifth season, and they're filming season six, and it's the first multi-series show that's ever been recorded about the life of Jesus Christ, or Yeshua in the Aramaic. And The Chosen is a very clever show. It takes all of the scriptures, mainly from the book of Matthew, actually, and it takes them all and it weaves other stories around them, which aren't in the Bible, but which are quite plausible. And I just love the characterization of it. I love the way that the characters are shaped. So, for instance, you've got Matthew, who is the tax gatherer, who Jesus calls, and he is portrayed as autistic. Very, very good with numbers and with working out things, but has an autistic kind of tendency. And I think that's rather great because, you know, I've got people in my own family who are autistic. And it really kind of shows up the best side of that, because that can be stigmatized in society, but

Chosen shows the best side of that. Another one, James, the son of Alpheus, he is disabled, and he has a curvature of the spine. Now, neither of these are actually mentioned in the Bible, but they actually serve to illustrate amazing points about how God can use all of us, not just people who are able-bodied or fit or whatever, or strong, but weaker people as well, and people who have issues around disability, and people who have hidden disabilities like myself, and people who have challenges in their lives which they're sorting out, you know, kind of marital issues or issues around debt or fear or anxiety. And all of the disciples are portrayed in these different ways. You know, they all have issues, but the Chosen actually shows how if you put your life into God's hands, none of those issues actually matter anymore. It's what you do for God that's more important. And he will choose all of us according to who we are, not what we are being challenged by. And I think that's such a great thing. And I wrote a poem called This Man, which I'd like to read you after this piece of music. So please don't go away.

Okay, we're back with Poets Corner. Don't touch that dial. Stay with me. I'm going to read you a poem called This Man, which is, I suppose, a question to all of us. Who do we think Jesus is? Now, Peter, when he was asked that question by Jesus, he said, you are the Christ, the Son of the living God. And you know, for me, that's the answer. But other people have other opinions, and you might have an opinion too. Listen to this. Who was this man? This man that we call Jesus. This man. Who was he, this man from Nazareth, this outcast Jew, this sunburnt warrior, a soldier with no iron, who held no weapon of war, who fought and won a decisive battle on a dark Judean hill, a pacifist who turned the tables over, a placid man who screamed his anger in the temple while the cheating money changers fled, a sorcerer that angry waves obeyed, who commanded the violent winds to cease, a lunatic the common people loved and followed, a zealot feared and hated by the religious high command. Who was he, this man of Galilee, that wandering man of plainest clothes, who spoke with prostitutes and kings, who owned no home or property, a narcissist who claimed to be the gateway into everlasting life, the human face of the Creator God, a poet who spoke peace and life in prose and metaphors that few could understand, a liar who made claims and promises so outrageous that many still cannot believe? Who was he, this outcast renegade of the Roman state, a conjurer who magicked fish and bread, who walked on water and through walls, a physician who revived the dead, restored sight to the blind and healed the sick, an illusionist who finessed the finest wine from water in a common village well, a patriot who shouted his sedition against the dark, oppressive, occupying force, an idealist who opposed hypocrisy and corruption in the corridors of power. Who was he, this man of deepest mystery, who disappeared for days on end in desert wasteland, who reappeared transformed? Was he a superhero or a villain, a mutant or an alien, or just a humble Hebrew carpenter? Were there splinters in his hand, hands that healed, the hands fixed down by the nails? Were there shavings in his hair, hair that was torn out, hair adorned by cruel thorns? Was there deceit inside his mouth, the mouth that uttered love, the mouth that spoke forgiveness? Was there honesty behind his eyes, eyes that saw the future, eyes that closed in death? Was there any life inside that corpse, his broken body laid to rest inside that borrowed tomb? Did he fulfill his promise? Or was his body stolen by timid friends who overpowered a force of Roman guards, the same who feared and ran away to hide? Did he roll the heavy stone aside and fold his burial garments there? Was he seen again walking, talking, eating, sitting down along the lakeside shore? Did he show the nail prints in his hands, the spear wound in his side? Was he who he claimed to be? What will you decide? Who was this man? I hope you enjoyed that, and I hope it made you think. Thanks for listening. See you next time on Poets Corner.

His second full-length project is a high-energy hip-hop release. I've been up late thinking straight about my love. Hey, yeah, okay, I'm talking about that. Great love, good news, have you heard about it? Centered on the theme of trusting God's plan even when life feels uncertain. And featuring guest artists like Torrin Wells and Tommy Royale. You know the vibes, man, and I like it, I like it, I like it, like it, like it. It's available now. Fine by me.

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2: From the Sky News Centre at 9, fans packed out pubs in the middle of the night to watch England's dramatic 3-2 win over Mexico in the World Cup. Some in London gave their verdict.
3: It's batting! Come on, England!
4: Mexico River!
5: I know, unbelievable. I have nothing as well. It's
6: like
5: so good.
6: Work.
5: Who's working tomorrow? No one's working tomorrow.
2: Jude Bellingham's two goals and Harry Kane's penalty secured the victory, taking the side into the quarterfinals. Most of the second half was also played with 10 men after Jarrell Kwanzaa was red-carded. Bellingham had this message for those back home.
7: Have another shot and text your bosses to say you're not coming in tomorrow. That's about it. I dream of being a part of this England squad, bringing my country together, giving them nights like this that they'll enjoy hopefully for many years to come, and I'm so proud of this team, honestly.
2: There's a more reasonable 10 p.m. start next for their last day tie with Norway on Saturday. Sky's agreed to buy ITV's media and entertainment business for up to £1.6 billion. Coronation Street, Emmerdale and Love Island are among shows that will remain free to viewers. Allergy pens are to be stocked in all schools from September under new guidance. Benedict's Law will also ensure teachers are trained in emergencies. Nigel Farage claims he's the victim of an establishment hit job and has followed the rules. He's facing calls for an investigation over financial support given to him by a convicted criminal. The Sunday Times reported yesterday George Cottrell also gave the Reform UK leader use of a rented property before he was elected. Broadcaster Angela Epstein says this could be damaging.
8: Will it cut through and will it damage Farage's profile amongst his loyal supporters? That's a different question. But I think one thing that voters find very difficult to sort of accept and process is when we see MPs with their noses in the trough.
2: And Harry Styles is a Guinness World Record holder. His 12-night run is Wembley's longest residency in a single tour. That's the latest. I'm Faye Rowlands.
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2: Highs and lows, Lord, you're with me the way it goes.
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funny how things change in about the span of a year. Guess I didn't see it coming, now there's blessings in here. When I was younger, saying prayers to the big man upstairs, I told him if he walked on water, then I know I'm secure. I may have 99 problems, but my faith ain't one. And if I always try to solve them, what is faith anyway? I'll be okay. Okay.

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2: Did you know that our moods are very powerful things? Psychologists know that human moods and emotions can be contagious. Depression, for example, can be passed on from one person to another. If you share a room with a gloomy person, you'll start to become a bit negative yourself. Fear is contagious too. Emotions can be transmitted like viruses. The Bible tells us that we should guard the heart, the inner dialogue of our attitudes and emotions. For the heart is the wellspring of life. This is Mal Fletcher for Edges.tv.

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second album from Stephen Stanley. A fusion of atmospheric rock textures with raw, honest songwriting. It's a powerful release for anyone unsure of what comes next in life. It's both a confession and an invitation to sit in the space between brokenness and breakthrough. And a reminder that sometimes the greatest strength is found in surrender.

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To sell us their products, advertisers are constantly telling us we're too puny, too fat, too ugly, too out of fashion, too unacceptable. In the name of making money by selling us often unnecessary products, we are constantly undermined and left feeling more and more insecure.

tell me that believing in Jesus and living for integrity and compassion and justice is stupid. Believing you'll be a real man or a perfect woman simply by using an advertiser's product is the height of stupidity. Jesus once said, a man's life is not made up of the things which he possesses. This is John Smith. Beautiful girl, right this way.

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2: From the Sky News Centre at 10, England supporters are still revelling in the 3-2 victory over Mexico in the early hours this morning, which has sent them into the quarterfinals of the World Cup.
3: We did it with pure mentality, with heart, overcame every obstacle that was thrown at us.
2: That's the assessment of manager Thomas Tuchel. Jude Bellingham, who scored two of last night's goals, has urged fans to text their bosses about not going to work today. But ministers say it's important children still go to school. There were a few bleary-eyed commuters at London's Liverpool Street station this morning. Despite the early wake-up, this woman says it was all worth it.
4: Oh my God, we've stayed up the whole night and we came out for breakfast. It was really fun and it was really chaotic, but it was a really good vibe.
2: Meanwhile, Belgium officials say they're astonished Donald Trump appeared to intervene over a USA player's suspension after being sent off. Folari Balogun is available for the two sides' clash tonight because his ban's been suspended. ITV's agreed a deal to sell its media and entertainment business to Sky for up to £1.6 billion. It aims to create a UK-focused streaming challenger to the likes of Netflix. Under the agreement, awaiting regulatory approval, shows like Coronation Street and Love Island will remain free to air. Media analyst Claire Enders says that's unlikely to change.
5: Many of those commitments are legal commitments to the regulator and to stakeholders to produce certain kinds of things. And I doubt that ITV or Sky, who are very law-abiding citizens of this land, in regulatory terms, whether they would move a muscle on anything that is agreed with the regulator.
2: UK fighter jets have intercepted a Russian patrol aircraft after it repeatedly approached the carrier strike group in the Norwegian Sea. The Ministry of Defence says the plane was passing unnecessarily close to the Royal Navy warship. Australia's Prime Minister has apologised for comments he made about Kylie Minogue on a podcast. Anthony Albanese was asked about scenarios should his marriage break down. That's the latest time for Favourite.
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1: Well, hello and welcome to another edition of the Cross Rhythms Experience. Without you wonderful listeners, we wouldn't have a show. But today we have music for you from the likes of Stephen Curtis Chapman, Mercy Me and Lauren Daigle, to name only a few. We also have some wise words from the late great Pastor John Smith. First up in the player today is a track from Ben Compton and Hannah Terrell with Jacob and Rachel.
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Barely got Leah into that great story from the Old Testament, Jacob, Rachel, Leah. Complex story about the human dynamics that we all go through. Ben Compton and Hannah Terrell. And Stormzy has written a great song, and this is called Holy Spirit.

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1: And the music goes on. Here's Stephen Curtis Chapman. And this is a good track entitled Don't Lose Heart.

Walter Trobisch tells the story of a friend who was looking for an address in Washington, D.C. It became clear his friend couldn't find the house, so Trobisch suggested he ask for directions. His friend, frustrated and angry, replied, "I never ask directions because I don't want to admit I'm lost." There are many people who, like this man, constantly refuse good advice and counsel and direction because of pride and arrogance. They'd rather stay lost than admit they need help. Trobisch's wife, Ingrid, once said, "Even if I don't reach my goal, it is good to know you're on the right road." Walk through the world with me. Jesus attracted many people who weren't afraid to admit they were lost and needed help, and he embraced them lovingly and was prepared to walk with them on the road. The Aussie psyche finds it so hard to admit it's wrong. Spiritual transformation and restoration of relationships must begin with the simple admission, "I'm in need, I'm lost." This is John Smith.

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1: Well, the last track was Bob Dylan with Saved, and this is Amy Grant with House of Love.

Amy Grant. We've got Cliff Richard coming up with The Only Way Out. And of course, right after this, we'll have our classic track for the week, featuring Peace of Mind. But listen and enjoy.

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3: Well, it's a great personal comfort knowing that Kerry can pick some absolutely stunning tracks from the past. There you go. Anyway, classic track, Peace of Mind, was a Christian rapcore new metal band composed of rapper KJ52, rock artist Pete Stewart, keyboardist and producer Todd Collins, and drummer Rick May. Now, they made just the one record, a self-entitled album, in 2003, and so from that we have today's classic track. This is Peace of Mind with a track entitled Crucify.

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And this is music coming up from Mercy Me and Lost in You.

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5: 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We truly believe that the CCM we play on Cross Rhythms can be really uplifting and encouraging. So the next track up is Lauren Daigle with Thank God I Do.

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2: This isn't the finish line. The future is the finish line.
3: So earlier in the show, we had some great social comment from the great late John Smith, and he ended his thoughts with comments about that sense of us just allowing God to come into where we hold everything together, don't let him in, and choose our own way, I suppose, our sort of very strong, self-independent way sometimes. And he ended his comment with a simple statement that we could make a simple admission that would break all of that. And just by saying, I need you, I'm lost. What do you think about that, Chris?
0: Well, I think when Jesus says, I'm the way, the truth, and the life, and he stood before Pontius Pilate, and Pilate said, what's truth? There comes a point, I suppose, in every human being's life where we have to look at our lives in truth. It may not be the absolute truth, which Jesus is, but we need to start with truth. I certainly know that happened to me. At my conversion, it's almost like the Holy Spirit was encouraging me to face truth. And truth is a really important aspect of coming into freedom, I think.
3: Yeah, I would agree with that. I think, yeah, that statement, I need you, I'm lost. I mean, I can remember times where, I suppose I was about 18, and I can remember sitting in a nightclub and sitting there sipping a glass of wine and just watching everything going on around me and praying there and then in the nightclub of just that kind of thing. I need you, I'm lost. Like, I knew a bit about God and I knew enough to know that what I was looking at and what I was sitting in wasn't what I wanted to be in, that there was so much more and that I was lost. What does that kind of say to you?
0: Well, I think that's probably the human condition of most people. I mean, the countless millions of Christians upon the earth who share their testimony of how they've found God in truth is just amazing. And God is able to respond to every human being's need for truth and honesty to find, you know, so God's available for everybody.
3: And I think that key is the truth, you know. I've heard of people who have said to me how they put on a big bravado, go out on the town, maybe be very loud and that sort of partying thing where you can almost block out the noise of your own soul, the heart cry of saying, I don't really want this, I don't want to be living like this, by just getting caught up in all the razzmatazz and loudness. Whereas, you know, I remember when I was sitting there in the nightclub quietly with a drink, you know, there'd be tears coming. I just think, I'm lost. I need you, God. Where are you? You know, it was like a real deep, honest. I was facing myself and facing I wasn't okay.
0: Well, I think everybody's different too, because besides the bravado, there can be people who are extremely timid, very much afraid, who are find it really difficult to encounter the truth of what they are. So whether they're full of bravado or very fearful, very timid, it's the same issue. People have got to face the truth of their condition in order to allow the absolute truth of Christ to start working on their human condition.
3: Yeah. I think it's a really good statement that John made, really.
0: Well, I think the whole program's probably in the songs and everything else. It's about the cross we crucify, which we, you know, peace of mind in the classic track. We are talking about the relationship with God to touch people's hearts and bring all of us to freedom. And that's the real good news. We don't have a religion as much as we have a relationship with God himself. And on that note, the music goes on with Tina Boonstra, and this is called Call Me Thomas, Don't Doubt.

0: Keep on seeking. God loves the honesty, and he can reform our truth, give us revelation about who we are. He can heal the heart, the soul, the mind, when we seek him with all of our strength. The very heart of our faith is a relationship. And that's the message on the Cross Rhythms Experience. On behalf of me, Chris Cole.
1: And me, Kerry Cole.
0: We'd like to thank you for tuning in another week. And we're going to leave you with a song from Aaron Cole, a track entitled Hands. And remember, stay close to the one who loves you the most. Until we meet again, have yourself a fabulous week. Bye, God bless.

0: Join me, Esther Staplestone, for a new series of Close Encounters. I'll be interviewing seemingly ordinary people about their amazing life experiences and play some of the songs that are meaningful to them.
1: I felt like I knew him when I was reading the Bible. 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
0: There'll be inspiring, emotive and heartwarming stories as we talk to people who've seen their lives totally transformed through a deeply spiritual experience.
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5: From the Sky News Centre at 11, England are into the World Cup quarterfinals after a dramatic clash with co-hosts Mexico. It finished 3-2, with Jude Bellingham scoring twice and Harry Kane once. But Thomas Tuchel's men were clinging on at the end after Jarrod Kwanzaa's second-half red card. At 2 a.m. kick-off meant pubs were allowed to stay open late. These fans in London were up all night.
6: Ecstatic! Come on, England!
7: Best game ever. Yeah,
8: I know, unbelievable. I have nothing as well. It's so good.
7: Who are we working tomorrow? No one's working tomorrow.
5: But they'll have a more reasonable 10 p.m. start next time when England take on Norway on Saturday. Meanwhile, UEFA says FIFA's decision to suspend a one-match ban for USA striker Folari Balogun crossed a red line. It's reported Donald Trump intervened to push it back for a year, making him available for tonight's World Cup last 16 tie with Belgium. ITV has agreed to sell its media and entertainment arm to Sky in a deal worth up to £1.6 billion. The deal, which is still subject to approval, would see shows like Coronation Street and Emmerdale remain free to air. Pharmacies say they're bracing for a surge in demand as the first weight loss pill goes on sale. The tablet form of Wegovy is available from today at some chemists, an alternative for people who can't or don't want to inject. But there's a warning they'll be easier for criminals to fake. Zoe Griffiths, registered dietitian at Newman, says patients should avoid websites offering it cheaply.
9: Make sure that you're actually being given a prescription by a qualified prescriber. And that will mean that they've reviewed your medical history, other medications and your weight status to make sure that this medication is safe and appropriate for you.
5: Buckingham Palace has denied Prince Harry will be staying there during his visit to the UK. Earlier, the Duke of Sussex's team said he'd accepted an invitation. That's the latest. I'm Faye Rowlands.
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0: 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Throwing Paint by Abby Gamboa and Aidan King.

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album from Stephen Stanley. A fusion of atmospheric rock textures with raw, honest songwriting. It's a powerful release for anyone unsure of what comes next in life. It's both a confession and an invitation to sit in the space between brokenness and breakthrough. And a reminder that sometimes the greatest strength is found in surrender.

Yeah. 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I know the old me is over and buried in the grave. I don't care what they say, cause I'll never be ashamed of his love that saved me. 180, that type that's never

0: Jolly magazine ran an article longing to belong. A Year 10 student replied, "I'm lucky. Your article was fab. I'm a student who everyone thinks has it all. I'm popular, I get good grades, I have heaps of friends. I'm also one of the loneliest people in the world. I hope your article has made more people realise that the lucky ones are no better or worse than the rest. In the long run, being an individual is what counts." Tragically, she thinks individuality is the answer. In fact, individualism is one of the causes of loneliness in modern times. Jesus said, "He who seeks to save his life will lose it." The more we seek our own identity and pleasure while ignoring others, the lonelier we become. Living for God and for others creates companionship. If we make a God of our individual needs, we'll only succeed in letting ourselves down. This is John Smith.
1: You saved me. 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
1: Many people have pains in their lives. They've been so disappointed, so broken, almost lost the desire to even live. Been rejected many times, I've been disappointed many times, I've been failed many times. Whether you're going through darkness, there is a future, there's a way forward, there's hope.
2: How I do we'll this.
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1: We will make it.
2: I'm not giving up.
0: I'm not giving up yet.
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2: Don't know how I'll get there. I'm not giving up.
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2: From the Sky News Centre at midday, Jude Bellingham urged fans to tell their bosses they wouldn't be at work today after England's epic 3-2 win over Mexico in the early hours of this morning. The victories sent the side into the quarterfinals of the World Cup. Ministers insist children should be at school today, but some students have started lessons a bit later. These children at a secondary school in East London are pleased they watched the match.
3: I think the result was very good. I was very happy with it.
4: I think the result was like spectacular, and especially Jude Bellingham, he played immaculately.
5: The results were amazing and both teams tried very hard.
2: Meanwhile, European football's governing bodies hit out at FIFA's decision to effectively overturn an automatic one-match ban for USA striker Folari Balogun. He's been allowed to play in tonight's tie with Belgium, which UEFA says has crossed a red line. Prince Harry's team says an offer from the King to allow his son to stay at Buckingham Palace has been withdrawn at the last moment. The Duke of Sussex is due to make a series of appearances in London and Birmingham this week. Allergy pens will have to be kept in every school in England from September. Benedict's Law is named after five-year-old Benedict Blythe, who died in 2021. His mum Helen says whether a child is safe at school shouldn't depend on where they go.
6: What we're asking for, what we've been asking for, and that what's coming into fruition today will not change our lives, will not bring him back and would not benefit him. But there will be children out there who we have never met, who will never know us, but whose lives will be saved as a result of this law.
2: The boss of Sky says her company will air Coronation Street for as long as consumers love the soap. The broadcasters agreed a £1.6 billion deal to buy ITV. And Nottingham Forest have announced Oliver Glasner as their new head coach. He left Crystal Palace at the end of the season, having won the FA Cup and Europa Conference League in successive campaigns. That's the latest. I'm Faye Rowlands.
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his second full-length project is a high-energy hip-hop release. I've been up late thinking straight by my bed. Have you heard about it? Centered on the theme of trusting God's plan even when life feels uncertain. And featuring guest artists like Torrin Wells and Tommy Royale. You know the vibes, man. And I like it, like it, like it, like it. It's available now.

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2: I left school at 15 and started work as an apprentice engineer. And immediately I met up with some of the slightly older apprentices who were already going to clubs in the West End of London. I liked the lifestyle, I thought it was excellent, enjoyed the music, and I started taking soft drugs at the age of 15, going to all-night clubs in London, and gradually got worse and worse, so that by the time I was 18, 19, I was a registered heroin addict. I tried to come off several times, but couldn't fight it.

0: was 20, I went to a rehabilitation centre that was run by Christians. And there, through listening and hearing that Jesus could forgive my past, after a struggle, I handed my life over to God. And I've never looked back.
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DJ and music producer Topher Jones, better known as Rave Jesus, presents his debut album, I Met God on the Dance Floor. It's a 77-minute mix of uplifting beats and sanctified bangers. Including the Cross Rhythms radio hit, He's on the Move. You will also find remixes of hits by Martha Smith and Brandon Lake, and guest vocals from

Economics journo Tim Kolbatch states that the past belonged to nations which could turn resource wealth into commodity exports. The present belongs to nations which can turn their engineering skills into manufactured exports. But the future belongs to those nations which accumulate scientific knowledge and use it to export high-tech goods and specialist services. The Bible offers a very different view. Its strange claim is that God will bless nations where the powerful elite give justice and support to the less well-off. I'm all for so-called scientific progress if it enriches the whole world in creative and imaginative and helpful ways. But faith, hope, love, truth and justice will always be far more important than making new high-tech goodies for a rich elite minority. This is John Smith.

0: you haven't been here before, then you need to expect an encounter with God. An encounter with God.
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3: Do you know him? I don't mean about him. Not a word you've read in a book or a line you heard in a sermon. Have you experienced him? The relentless tenderness. The love that is never based on our performance. The love that knows no shadow of alteration or change. Have you allowed yourself to be loved in your brokenness? Right now. Not after you get your act together, but now, wounded, frightened, tilting toward despair. Come now. Depressed, covered with shame, guilt, anxiety, fear. And Jesus, I'll meet you right where you live and love you as you are, not as you should be.
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3: 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Manager Thomas Tuchel says last night's World Cup win against Mexico was very special as he thanked fans for staying up to support the side. Jude Bellingham scored twice and Harry Kane converted a penalty in the 3-2 victory, which sends England into the quarterfinals. A 2 a.m. kickoff didn't put off these fans in South London from staying up to watch.
4: I think I've got to be up in 3 hours. I've got work.
5: Go home, go to bed and then get up and go to work for about 9:15. Phenomenal. I mean, they shouldn't have got that fella sent off because that was just a good tackle, but... you know, we're going to win it, aren't we?
6: There's a bit of speculation about the air and the altitude, but I knew England would bring it home.
3: They face Norway next with a 10 p.m. kickoff on Saturday. Meanwhile, USA manager Mauricio Pochettino believes justice has been served after FIFA overturned American striker Folari Balogun's red card. It means he can play in their last 16 tie against Belgium. Sky's chief executive says its £1.6 billion takeover of ITV's media and entertainment arm is a defining moment. Dana Strong says it's about creating something specific for UK viewers. It's emerged RAF jets have intercepted a Russian spy plane dropping sonar trackers near the UK's flagship aircraft carrier. The Ministry of Defence claims it passed unnecessarily close to the Royal Navy warship last week in the Norwegian Sea. Prince Harry will not stay at Buckingham Palace during his trip to the UK. Royal sources say he didn't respond in time to their offer and the appropriate staffing provision is no longer available. A spokesman for the Duke of Sussex says it's disappointing. Here's our royal correspondent, Laura Bundock.
7: This trip is already potentially being overshadowed by the never-ending drama of the communication breakdown between both teams. And let's not forget, the whole point of Harry's trip to the UK was to mark 1 year to go and until the Invictus Games.
3: Harry Styles' mum's described him as the kind of man the world needs right now following his record-breaking residency at Wembley Stadium. He's wrapped 12 shows there. That's the latest.
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name is Arthur Good. Today I've been thinking about failure. Well, specifically, the fear of failure. And Mission Impossible is in the cinemas again. I don't know, is it the eighth time now? Eighth outing for Mission Impossible with Tom Cruise doing all his stunts as usual. He was on the wing of a biplane in one scene, and in another he's doing quite a dangerous underwater scene. I can't believe he's doing all these himself. He's 62. You have to ask yourself, why is he still doing it? And yet there is something to admire there. And I wonder about you. Are you a risk taker?

or do you play it safe? Generally, I think in this nation, we are quite risk averse. The wealthier you are, the more you have to lose. So we overinsure, we spend time trying to avoid the worst case scenario, and we often fear failure. And yet we also love these films where the hero is in danger and just manages to escape by the skin of his or her teeth. So there is a disconnect between our love of adventure and danger in the movies and the effort that we make to eliminate risk in our own lives. There is a wisdom book in the Bible called Ecclesiastes, and it says there, "Whoever watches the wind will not plant. Whoever looks at the clouds will not reap." In other words, if you wait around until there's no risk before you step out and do anything, you would never do anything. Why not take some risks? Live life a bit more on the edge. Spend a bit less effort worrying about what might go wrong, the what ifs. Maybe it's an opportunity you want to grasp, a regret that you want to put right, something left unsaid that needs to be said, or a hobby to throw yourself into. Let's not fear failure, but see it as a necessary byproduct of having a go. As Thomas Edison said on his way to inventing the light bulb, "I have not failed, I've found 10,000 ways."

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0: Throwing Paint by Abby Gamboa and Aidan King.
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They effectively become like a lonely and injured soul dragging a wounded leg along beside them all their days. They remain paralyzed, transfixed with the hopes and dreams of what is now gone and beyond their grasp.

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6: From the Sky News Centre at 2, Sir Keir Starmer's official spokesman says he's incredibly proud to be English, though a touch sleep-deprived, following England's 3-2 World Cup victory over Mexico. The win sees the Three Lions in the quarter-finals, with their next game on Saturday. UEFA says FIFA's decision to suspend a one-match ban for USA striker Folarin Balogun's crossed a red line. It's reported Donald Trump intervened to push it back for a year, making him available for tonight's World Cup last 16 tie with Belgium, despite being sent off against Bosnia. The Ministry of Defence has confirmed two F-35 fighter jets intercepted a Russian patrol aircraft last week after it repeatedly approached a British naval ship. It's condemned the activity in the Norwegian Sea, saying the plane passed at low altitude and unnecessarily close to HMS Prince of Wales. His Defence Secretary Dan Jarvis.
7: I'm incredibly proud of the professional response that we've seen from people here on the carrier strike group. But it is a timely reminder of the threat that we face from Russia and a timely reminder of our need to defend against it.
6: Two teenagers have been found not guilty of murdering a 15-year-old boy in Glasgow. Eamon Tekle was stabbed with a sword in Maryhill last March. The boss of Sky says the company's takeover of ITV is a defining moment for British media. It will pay £1.6 billion for its media and entertainment arm, creating Britain's largest commercial broadcaster. The sale includes ITV's channels and streaming service, but not its production company. Sky's chief executive, Dana Strong, says it will create something special.
8: Coronation Street, Emmerdale, I'm a Celebrity, Love Island, all of those remain free and remain on the channel. And what we'll do is we'll work with our sporting partners to supercharge the sports offering. We'll create an integrated streaming platform that has over 16 million viewers every month.
6: And Australia's Prime Minister's apologised for comments he made about Kylie Minogue on a podcast. Anthony Albanese was asked about different scenarios should his marriage break down. That's the latest. I'm Imani Brana.
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0: Who you praying on now, rich man? 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
1: Holy Spirit, speak through me. 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
1: Young ruler met the Christ, but he walked away. 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
2: From the Sky News Centre at 3. UEFA says FIFA's decision to overturn the red card suspension of a USA player is incomprehensible and unjustifiable. It's understood Donald Trump called Gianni Infantino to ask him to postpone the ban against Follerin Balogun. He's now able to play against Belgium in their last 16 tie late tonight. England captain Harry Kane has heaped praise on special player Jude Bellingham after his World Cup performance in the Azteca overnight. The Real Madrid midfielder scored two goals as they reached the quarterfinals during an epic and chaotic 3-2 win against Mexico. Kane says Bellingham stepped up for his nation.
3: Step up in the biggest moments like he did again today. Credit to him, not just the goals, but just the way he worked for the team, the way he drove us at the pitch at times. With 10 men, he was everywhere still, so he's a special player, special lad as well.
2: England will return to their training base in Kansas ahead of facing Norway in the tournament's quarterfinals on Saturday. Two teenagers have been cleared of murdering a 15-year-old boy in Glasgow. Eamon Teckley was stabbed with a sword in Maryhill last March. The UK is expanding its sanctions against Russia. It's targeting scientists who the government believes were involved in developing a toxin allegedly used to kill the fierce Putin critic Alexei Navalny. He was poisoned with a chemical found in the skin of Ecuadorian dart frogs in a Siberian prison in 2024. Here's Foreign Secretary Yvette Cooper.
4: I said when I spoke to Alexei Navalny's widow that we would take every possible action we could in order to hold those responsible to account, because defending ourselves against Russia's threats is not simply about military capability and deterrence.
2: New car sales rose more than 11% last month, driven by high demand for electric vehicles. Manufacturers say sales are still falling short of government zero emission targets. And at Wimbledon, Arthur Ferry's looking to continue his winning streak this afternoon. The last British player in the singles takes on Bulgarian Grigor Dimitrov. That's the latest. I'm Imani Rana.
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Trust Fall is the second album from Stephen Stanley. A fusion of atmospheric rock textures with raw, honest songwriting. It's a powerful release for anyone unsure of what comes next in life. It's both a confession and an invitation to sit in the space between brokenness and breakthrough. And a reminder that sometimes the greatest strength is found in surrender.

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1: From a child star on Broadway to R&B hitmaker, we take a look at the history of Lee Varsey. We report on the rise of US singer and songwriter Patrick Mabry. And one-time Hillsong singer Aidan King speaks about relocating to the US and developing a solo career.
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1: DJ and music producer Topher Jones, better known as Rave Jesus, presents his debut album, I Met God on the Dance Floor. It's a 77-minute mix of uplifting beats and sanctified bangers. Including the Cross Rhythms radio hit, He's on the Move. You will also find remixes of hits by Martin Smith and Brandon Lake, and guest vocals from

At her recent address to the National Press Club, Bettina Arndt informed us that women hope men will change after marriage, but they don't. Men hope women won't change after marriage, but they do.

All marriage and de facto struggle with relationships, and each of us occasionally gets desperate to resolve an issue or re-establish the partnership on a firmer footing. We need to experience tolerance, forgiveness, and honest negotiation, not only on our partner's part, but on our own part. I've found God can help me to be the partner I should be, again and again, bringing life to tired or soured relationships. This is John Smith.

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2: From the Sky News Centre at 4, Donald Trump says he asked FIFA's president Gianni Infantino to overturn a red card given to USA player Follorin Balogun.
3: I asked for a review because I didn't think it was a foul. I thought it was two great athletes that crashed into each other and got entangled. That was not a guy punching somebody in the face or anything that, you know, would be different.
2: The striker is now available to face Belgium in their last 16 match later tonight. The decision's been met with widespread condemnation, including from UEFA, who's described it as incomprehensible and unjustifiable. The Belgian FA says they're astonished. England captain Harry Kane has heaped praise on special player Jude Bellingham after his World Cup performance in the Azteca Stadium overnight. He scored two goals as they reached the quarterfinals during an epic and chaotic 3-2 win over Mexico. An inquiry's been launched into the care of a man arrested after a three-year-old boy was allegedly thrown into a crocodile enclosure at a Cambridgeshire zoo. It's understood the suspect in the case has learning difficulties and was on a trip with carers. Norfolk County Council says it's now carrying out a safeguarding investigation. Sky is warning of job cuts after announcing its £1.6 billion takeover of ITV's media and entertainment arm. It hasn't specified how many roles are at risk, but says corporate and commercial divisions will likely be impacted where there's overlap. Here's what ITV chief executive Dame Carolyn McCall had to say on cuts.
4: It's from the transaction date, 3 years. That's quite a long time. Sky have made it quite clear, primarily that is going to be around combining marketing departments. You don't need two, you need one. As soon as the transaction happens, there will be a Sky ITV team where there will be a look at any duplication.
2: And pharmacies say they're bracing for a surge in demand as the first weight loss pill goes on sale. The tablet form of Wegovy is available as an alternative to injections for those with private prescriptions. That's the latest. I'm Imani Rana.
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Today I've been thinking about failure. Well, specifically, the fear of failure. And Mission Impossible is in the cinemas again. I don't know, is it the eighth time now? Eighth outing for Mission Impossible with Tom Cruise doing all his stunts as usual. He was on the wing of a biplane in one scene, and in another he's doing quite a dangerous underwater scene. I can't believe he's doing all these himself. He's 62. You have to ask yourself, why is he still doing it? And yet there is something to admire there. And I wonder about you. Are you a risk taker, or do you play it safe? Generally, I think in this nation we are quite risk averse. The wealthier you are, the more you have to lose. So we overinsure, we spend time trying to avoid the worst case scenario, and we often fear failure. And yet we also love these films where the hero is in danger and just manages to escape by the skin of his or her teeth. So there is a disconnect between our love of adventure and danger in the movies and the effort that we make to eliminate risk in our own lives. There is a wisdom book in the Bible called Ecclesiastes, and it says there, "Whoever watches the wind will not plant. Whoever looks at the clouds will not reap." In other words, if you wait around until there's no risk before you step out and do anything, you would never do anything. Why not take some risks? Live life a bit more on the edge. Spend a bit less effort worrying about what might go wrong, the what ifs. Maybe it's an opportunity you want to grasp, a regret that you want to put right, something left unsaid that needs to be said, or a hobby to throw yourself into. Let's not fear failure, but see it as a necessary byproduct of having a go. As Thomas Edison said on his way to inventing the light bulb, "I have not failed, I've found

his second full-length project is a high-energy hip-hop release. I've been up late thinking straight by my love. Hey, yeah, okay, I'm talking about that. Great love, good news, have you heard about it? Centered on the theme of trusting God's plan even when life feels uncertain. And featuring guest artists like Torrin Wells and Tommy Royale. But you know the vibes, man. And I like it, I like it, I like it, like it, like it. It's available now. Fine by me.

From time to time, we need to reassess our lives and make necessary changes in the way we think, the way we react, and the way we treat others. A problem many of us face is that we avoid changing by living a great deal of our lives in the realm of fantasy. Chances are that even in the incredibly unlikely event of some impossibly wonderful person falling in love with you and carrying you off into the sunset, that you'd take most of your problems with you anyway. Don't be fooled into thinking you can simply find fantasy solutions like running away from life. The saying, get a life, gets up my nose. It isn't a matter of getting a life, you've got a life. Live the life you've got for God and for others. By the way, Jesus once said, I am the way, the truth, and the life. It may sound crazy, but that's a real starting point for anybody's life. This is John Smith.

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2: From the Sky News Centre at 5, Donald Trump's confirmed he asked the FIFA president to review a one-match ban on USA striker Folarin Balogun. He was sent off in their last match, but the organisation announced he's been cleared to play in their last 16 tie with Belgium tonight. England boss Thomas Tuchel's given his reaction.
3: Where to draw the line? This is the question that I ask. I have no answer to that. Where does this end now? Do we appeal if a yellow card is not a yellow card? Do we think it's not a red card? Or who thinks it? Where does this start and where does this end? It's my question. I don't have an answer.
2: The government says all options are on the table in its efforts to get the leader of the Rochdale grooming gang deported. Shabir Ahmed was released from prison last week. Meanwhile, Norfolk County Council is launching a safeguarding review after a three-year-old boy was allegedly thrown into a crocodile enclosure. The suspect is reported to have been on a trip to the zoo in Cambridgeshire with his carers. EpiPens will be stored in all schools in England from September. The Department for Education says Benedict's Law will also provide training for teachers so that they can act quickly in a case of an allergy emergency. Chair of the National Allergy Strategy Group, Professor Adam Fox, thinks that this will save lives.
4: There have been a number of deaths over the years that would have been prevented if schools did know how to deal with allergy in an emergency situation effectively. We know that 20% of severe allergic reactions in children happen in school. It makes sense that school are best prepared to deal with those.
2: England's 3-2 World Cup win in Mexico is being described as one of the nation's greatest ever victories. Jude Bellingham scored twice, Harry Kane struck a penalty, and they played much of the second half with 10 men. And the final Brit standing in the singles at Wimbledon is Arthur Ferry, and his match has got started this hour against Bulgarian Grigor Dimitrov. The first set's currently going with serve. There was victory for Jasmine Paolini earlier following her bruising battle with Alex Iala. That's the latest. I'm Imani Rana.
1: This is Cross Rhythms Plymouth.
5: Hi, my name's Emma.
6: Yeah, my name's Rob, and welcome to another episode where we're going to be, I think, reflecting on some amazing things that we've heard over the last few weeks. I love talking to Abby and Amy, like girls, young ladies, but talking about from when they were girls into being young ladies, about how they've spurred one another on, kept each other on track. Yeah. So inspiring, wasn't it?
5: Yeah, absolutely. Absolutely. But by contrast, we listened to Liam in the last episode, and there was lots of, like, what really struck me is there were similarities, although their stories were poles apart. Yeah. So Amy and Abby were brought up, like, in Christian homes, and
6: the same friendships all the way through.
5: Yeah. And they'd made how we would perceive perhaps good life choices so far, whereas Liam, in his own words, would say he made not so good life choices.
6: Absolutely. And he had to totally change.
5: Yeah, absolutely. But there were some commonalities that came from both conversations. And the thing that I think stood out to me most of all was how people came alongside them. So with Abby and Amy, the people that have come alongside them and influenced them, and the choices they make and who they allow to influence them as well. That was a big thing, wasn't it? Because we talked about social media. But then equally, Liam, who influenced him in his early days when he was making wrong decisions compared to the decisions that he made later on, and the fruitful life he now leads because of those influences.
6: The key factor, one of the key factors, as well as his, ultimately, his friendship to Jesus. I think that's the one thing in common with it all, isn't it? This friendship to Jesus, that God wanted to be their friend. I mean, that's the most mesmerizing thing for all of us.
5: Yeah.
6: He wants to be our friend, but he wants us to be friends. And like, he kept on using that word, like, he just journeyed with me. He just journeyed with me, talking about these new people that sort of came into his life.
5: Yeah.
6: And we really can be God's gift to one another, can't we?
5: Yeah. I heard somebody say, I went to a ladies' breakfast just recently, and, well, a couple of months ago it was now, and she was talking about when she encounters people who aren't choosing Jesus for themselves. She says, I have to be Jesus when they don't choose Jesus for themselves. And so in that, she said, I just have to be that signpost. I just have to be as Jesus would be with them. And I thought that's really profound, isn't it? With the people we come across, wherever they are on their journey.
6: Yes.
5: That's how we meet them. We meet them where they're at.
6: And where is this journey going? So for all of us, we're on our own journey, but then culture has a tide, doesn't it? It has a current. And about 2-3 years ago, a podcast started called Surprising Rebirth of Belief in God.
5: Which Justin Brealey.
6: That's it. And it's worth listening to. I mean, you've got to really have a couple of coffees and switch your brains on. And there's nothing wrong with doing that, by the way. It's good to use your brain. So it's quite deep thinking. But even then, he was saying that among the academics, the real thinkers, who maybe 10 years ago, 20 years ago, would have been, you know, the world is what you can see, science, material things, a lot of psychology,
5: evolution,
6: all in your brain, evolution. But now, even at that level, the academics, he was saying, but we're seeing them go, hang on, that this isn't not logically totally thought through. Then it doesn't even answer the questions of a 5-year-old, doesn't it? Well, what was before that then? What was before that then? Eventually, you get to a point of, well, something created everything out of nothing. You know, I'm a youth worker, work with kids, and we're doing a big fire pit this evening. And the fire pit obviously hadn't been used for a bit, and I lifted the lid. Inside was this moth that was black and neon red.
5: Whoa.
6: It was just amazing. But it's just everyone now, whether it be the academics, whether it be, we're beginning to go, were we really so blinded to the obviousness of living in a world that's just, we've been created by a being so powerful and generous and that is communicating all the time. It's constantly communicating, here I am, this has purpose. And I think where society got to previous to that, which is 40 years of, no, it's okay, we've got this, we're humans, we just need to get our heads together and work it out. And actually that ended up in a really bad way overall, I would say. Technology went on the up, mental health went on the down. It's like, we're not sorting out the human condition here, guys. Suddenly now everybody, well, culture is now turning its tide. Now, that does not mean that everybody is now saying, yay, Jesus, let's run off to church. But there are signs.
5: Particularly like in the younger generation. I was reading The Quiet Revival just recently. I don't know if you've read it. It's the new article from the Bible Society. I think it maybe came out in April this year.
6: The Quiet Revival.
5: And it's, you can download it for free. So you can go on the web, you can go onto the Bible Society website and download it. And
6: really
5: they've done, yeah, it's brilliant. They've done a lot of research with the younger age group, sort of, I guess, probably 15 to 25 young adults. And they just said there is this hunger for the truth. And in that age group, it is the biggest amount of increase of church attendance at the moment. And
6: it's
5: and
6: a
5: actually,
6: very big increase as well,
5: isn't
6: it?
5: It's like not tripled or something like that,
6: isn't it? Yeah,
5: it
6: might even be more. It depends on the particular age bracket. But I think what is interesting, use the word a hunger for the truth, because I think when I came off drugs, for example, I was living in a time where I began to see people change from atheism to an openness to spiritual things. But you can be open to spiritual things without being hungry for the truth. Because actually being open to the spiritual things can mean anything. Like, it can just be like a big spiritual buffet. I'm up for trying anything. All it means is just non-material things.
5: The spiritual in my own mind, the goodwill of other people, etc.
6: But the truth is different. It's actually saying, well, perhaps there are some rock solid things which are just true, whether we feel them or not, whether humans are following them or not. And that's the thing that the Bible Society are noticing is on the rise.

0: One of the questions was, like, why did you start going to church? And often the response was, this is what they noted, because my friend goes.
1: Come on.
0: So it kind of takes us back to that friendship thing again that we started with, wasn't it? That actually the impact of friendship is huge. I read a book just recently. It was Mark Greenwood, who's an evangelist, and he's got a book called Big Yes, Little Yes, Healthy Maybe. And he talks about helping people move along that journey from unbelief to belief. And he said, actually, it's not always immediate. It's we've got to be playing the long game. Yeah. We can't be just like, this is, you know, turn or burn. This is Jesus now. Because you've got to meet people where they're at, and it's got to be that long game. We can't do it.
1: You want people to discover it rather than just be told it. So, yes, they're hungry for the truth, but the truth is a person. So Jesus said, I am the way, the truth, and the life. He's a person. And that really changed my thinking as to what the truth was. I thought it was just a list of things, of almost information that is true, yes or no.
0: Yeah.
1: It isn't. He is a person, and whatever he says is true and right, and he has spoken through the ages, and he continues to speak.
0: Yeah.
1: And I think where friendship is so important, coming back to your point before about, you know, almost being Jesus in those situations, is to say that truth also needs to be embodied in a person. So, and hope needs to be embodied in a person. So they might see in you a friend of yours who's going through a tough time or whatever it is, see you and notice, well, Emma's gone through a tough time. And obviously she's having her moments, but she seems to be doing it in a slightly steadier way than other people who I've seen go through tough times. Or, yeah, we're all dealing with difficult people. But I just notice that when people wind up Emma, she seems to respond to it differently. Or if she responds to it the same, a day or so later, she seems to try and clear up a mess slightly quicker than other people. So who... Hope and truth are things that we make visible, and we make them viable when we see them in a when we see them in a person.
0: Yes,
1: we can read it in the Bible. Yes, Instagram is brilliant now, that there are so many cool things out there just explaining why the Bible stands up to the test of reason and scientific discovery and archaeology and all these things. I love all of that. But often it's our testimony, which is us being able to say and to demonstrate I really trust this guy, Jesus. He's alive.
0: It's the knowing, isn't it? And the experience. That's two things that like really stood out from what you were just saying then. The knowing and the experience. So I think, you know, before people wanted very defined kind of parameters to things. They wanted it like in a box. Do you know what I mean? Whereas now I think experience, people want an experience of Jesus. They don't want to like just read about him. They want to know him.
1: Yes.
0: So I think that's the experience of knowing, because like, as Liam said, do you remember in it, he talked about this peace. Somebody prayed for him in the church. What was the guy called?
1: Well, it actually made a difference. Phil was this guy who journeyed with him.
0: He's a good lad, Phil. And he prayed for him in the church, and he said, oh, I don't know what happened, but he said, I walked out of there and for like 20 minutes, there was a feeling of, he said, I didn't realise it was peace at the time, but he said, something just happened. And he said, he went back to his normal life and that feeling kind of evaporated.
1: Yes.
0: And it disappeared.
1: Topping up,
0: Absolutely. So that was the experience of it. But there's also the knowing it, like in the deepest part of yourself, that actually there is no other alternative. This is the truth.
1: I know this to be true because Jesus has promised, do not fear, trust me, or ask me, or pray to me, and I will blah, blah, blah. Now, you don't know that to be true until you put it to the test. You know, so, you know, in prayer, in thanksgiving, give all your requests to God, and, and the peace of God will then sort out your thinking and, and quieten your mind. That's a promise in the Bible. How do I know that's true? Because it says it? Yes, but also because when I went through that really difficult time and I got on my knees and I prayed, or I shared it with my mate and Phil or Emma, whoever it was, prayed for me, it was confirmed.
0: Yes.
1: It was confirmed. And those experiences build up over time of a relationship with the truth.
0: Yeah.
1: Who's a person.
0: Yeah.
1: So I have a little thing here on my jumper. If you're watching the video cast, you can see it says JDSIHH. And it stands for Jesus didn't sit in his hut. And it's that God is everywhere trying to meet people, hoping to meet people where they are. Now, he doesn't force himself on people, but he makes himself available to people. Yeah. And I was listening to their stories and just thinking back to mine and to so many of us, as we know, is yes, we are part of these communities of faith. Yes, we love these big gatherings, but actually friendships can happen any time of the week. People are willing to pray for us before we're sort of sorted, that actually you don't have to be a particularly special person to be able to pray for someone else and for them to experience the peace of God. And I'm just struck again and again that it is great that there is a rising interest in this day and age of people who might want to come to church.
0: Yeah.
1: But let's not ever forget that actually all of us are called to go outside of this, the more structured church activities, if you like, to share hope. And from my experience, Emma, actually, when we do that, Jesus seems to be there in an almost more powerful way than within some of the more gathered, structured stuff that we normally call church. That's not to say he doesn't turn up there. He does. He's great. Yeah. We take bread and wine every week and we believe he's there with us in there. We read the scriptures together. We worship him. We believe he's there. But when we take hope out to our friends, I think very early on in my sort of experience of Jesus, I wanted to tell some of my mates. I didn't say come to church. I just told some of my mates.
0: Yeah.
1: And I remember one moment where I really felt that I wanted to pray for them. And it was so weird, Emma, honestly. But this stuff actually still doesn't come natural to me.
0: Yeah.
1: And I said something like, yeah, that's a big deal, mate. He's telling me someone's gone in his life. I feel like I want to say a little prayer for you. Do you mind? I was sort of like half looking out my eyes, squinting. Yeah, yeah. He went, you know what? And I went, Jesus, you know what's going on. It sounds like a big one. But like, please help him, give my mate some peace and show him that you love him or something. Yeah. And then someone dared to open my eyes and look at him. And it's just tears coming down his cheeks. And I thought, this is so good. Like, anyone can do this. It's not a magic trick. It's that we're just coming into partnership with a God who's outside.
0: Yeah.
1: Oh, he's on the move.
0: Yeah.
1: He's trying to make some mates and he wants you to be obedient in that process.
0: Yeah, yeah.
1: Be part of it. Have the joy of being part of it, even though it does feel a bit awkward at the time.

is an exceptional, energetic, and captivating album. When you forgive someone, you set yourself free. Featuring the prayerful Fall on Me with guest artist Carly Pearce.

0: my next door neighbour. She was in her 80s. Lovely lady. She'd lived there. We've lived in our house 26 years. Yeah, 26 years we've lived in our house. And she's been there since the houses were built in like 1959. So that's like a long time, isn't it? A lovely lady. She's become a dear friend. And I would pop in and see her. But in more recent, the last couple of years, when I visited her, I always felt like I wanted to say, can I pray at the end? And she would always say, oh, yes, please. And and it's amazing. I think people don't generally turn prayer down when you offer it. I don't think people turn it down. So she said to me as well, like, I think traditionally in churches, like people had a parish. Right. So when somebody was ill,
1: yes,
0: then they were visited by the parish vicar. Or yes, whatever, you know. Yes. So she was saying, now, because society's so big, that doesn't happen. So she said, I really would like to take communion. So I was like, we can take communion. So trotted off round, you know, with the communion and, like, you know, a little Bible and things like that. And it was a really special moment.
1: Just and,
0: you know,
1: bread
0: now,
1: and a bit of wine.
0: Yeah, I don't know exactly where she was on her journey, but I'm glad that we did it now.
1: Wow.
0: Because I take more peace knowing that she knew the gospel. She knew about Jesus. I would have said she was a believer. Yeah. I don't know if she was in relationship with Jesus, yeah, but she certainly hungered after.
1: But she kept that relationship going,
0: yeah,
1: with you,
0: yeah,
1: knowing what you represent,
0: yeah,
1: and that you opened the scriptures,
0: yeah,
1: to her and you, yeah, took the communion to her. She,
0: yeah,
1: she wasn't just feeding off you, was she?
0: No,
1: she
0: no.
1: was trying to feed off the Lord.
0: And she was saying that she was praying at nights and things like that. And she just, it was that drip, drip. So that's years and years of friendship, you know, just being neighbours. And then it really is only since COVID that we grew a bit closer, because I was a bit aware she was on her own at the house and said, you know, if you need anything, I can pop out and get it for you. Yeah, and just really, but it does make you realise that people don't, they don't not want prayer. People want prayer. You know,
1: yes,
0: it's very unlikely that somebody's going to offer, turn down an offer of hope.
1: I think so. And I think, you know, so part of my job, as you know, is I speak, I do public speaking,
0: yeah,
1: and I've,
0: yeah,
1: spoken to, I don't know how many, I think one occasion, 5,000 people.
0: Wow.
1: And that sounds nuts.
0: Yeah.
1: And actually there was a time where I would have been totally terrified to do, mm-hmm, anything. But actually with practice, talking to 5,000 strangers is actually quite easy. It sounds great, but it isn't.
0: I guess they know what they're there for.
1: Yeah, but going up to somebody, exactly, but going up to somebody who's not expecting it, and normally you're just chatting about, mm-hmm, football, and,
0: mm-hmm,
1: and then saying, could we say a little prayer about that? Or,
0: yeah,
1: would you mind if I just give you a little blessing or something,
0: yeah,
1: like that?
0: Yeah.
1: Is still by far the hardest thing.
0: Yeah.
1: By,
0: yeah,
1: a long,
0: yeah,
1: way.
0: Yeah.
1: And yet, because it's hard, it's like Jesus honours it more. It's not because Jesus is trying to make it hard for me, but, mm-hmm, because he knows that you're almost, you're crossing the threshold of comfort. You're doing it in faith.
0: Yeah. Well, because also there's that fear of rejection, isn't there? You almost...
1: Embarrassment for me.
0: Yeah,
1: I'm just,
0: yeah.
1: Oh.
0: So, but it says it, doesn't it, in Matthew, in the Bible, it says, blessed are those that are ridiculed,
1: yeah,
0: persecuted for my name's sake.
1: She didn't mean,
0: and actually, yeah, but that's an extreme. But when you think about it, you know, is that what we fear when we, like, go? Is it that we fear that we're going to, like, have names? You know, oh, look at Emma, she's a Bible basher. Do you know what I mean? We fear that, don't we? We fear that stigma of saying the wrong thing. But actually, I think that's where, like you say, God blesses it, because we're being obedient. We're actually carrying the gospel. And it goes back to the we are Jesus, where people don't know Jesus,
1: wow,
0: for themselves. Really powerful.
1: If you think about the fact that that little prayer,
0: mm-hmm,
1: might be a real turning point,
0: mm,
1: for them.
0: Yeah.
1: And you didn't, because you might feel a bit awkward.
0: Feel a bit embarrassed, yeah.
1: It becomes a question for me, is one of you is going to feel awkward. If you ask them to come to church where for you it's slightly easier to pray for them,
0: mm-hmm,
1: you're asking them to feel awkward,
0: mm-hmm,
1: because you're asking them to walk across the threshold into a,
0: yeah,
1: building,
0: yeah,
1: of 300 people who they don't know.
0: Yeah.
1: Or I'm going to feel slightly awkward because we're by the side of the football pitch after a five-a-side game, and I'm going to say, yeah, mate, that sounds like quite a tough thing you're going through. I'm going to,
0: yeah,
1: pray,
0: yeah,
1: about it.
0: Yeah.
1: So it's a choice. One of us is going to feel awkward. And I think Jesus would say, well, if it's a choice, it's going to be you, Rob.
0: Yeah.
1: For the sake of him.
0: Yes.
1: For the sake,
0: yes,
1: of love. For the,
0: yes,
1: sake of hope. Because,
0: yeah,
1: hope is something that's meant to be shared.
0: Yeah, yeah. So, I mean, you said that there, forsake.
1: Yeah.
0: For the sake of,
1: yeah,
0: forsaken. And as you're saying it, I'm thinking, you know, we're talking about feeling mildly embarrassed.
1: Yeah.
0: And there was Christ on the cross, whipped and flogged.
1: Yes.
0: So that we could know God,
1: yes,
0: through him. Yeah.
1: So hope was never shared in a comfortable way. No. Because when you go back to the beginning of hope, it looked like Jesus being cast out of a city and put on a cross on a rubbish heap. Yeah. So actually the hope is always shared by people who have to carry a cross in their own way to be a witness.
0: Yeah, but also when you look at it in that

0: We don't have that level of relationship. And he wouldn't have called himself Christian, but he was open to spiritual things. And I just went, mate, thank you for giving me a lift, but I just feel like I want to give you a little prayer. Is that all right? And he went, you're all right. And it was the same thing. And I just said what was a really rubbish prayer in some sense. I guess what I'm trying to get across is you don't have to be an expert to do this. And I just said, Father God, help my friend, and may he know that you're really powerful and you love him.
1: Yeah.
0: Amen. Yeah. Same result. He was just there weeping. And in the car, he went, Rob, oh, something really touched me then. And this was a few years ago. And he keeps going back to that moment as being confirmation. He said, I'd always heard that you can pray and that God will listen, but I'd never been sure. So now I've kept praying because you bothered to pray for me then.
1: Whoa.

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1: I think in this day and age, particularly with social media and lots of things, as good as all those things are, connection is so important. And I'm, in my mind, again and again, I'm taking the Lord's lead on this. I think friendship comes back to the top of the stack, doesn't it?
2: Yeah.
1: So what does it mean to be good friends?
2: Yeah.
1: And I think let's go back to the Master, go back to Jesus. And he said, I've called you friends.
2: Yes.
1: And I think there's a few things we can learn from just that little statement, I have called you friends.
2: Yes, yeah, absolutely. I mean, he was the ultimate demonstration of a friend, wasn't he? When he called his disciples, he called them to be his friends, to be his followers, but to be his friends and journey with them. He didn't just say, right, come and I'm going to teach you.
1: I'm going to give you a load of information and see you next Sunday.
2: Yeah, yeah, exactly. He actually said, come on, I'm going to show you.
1: This
2: we're
1: going to
2: live
1: like.
2: Together for three years. We're going to live together and I'm going to show you a way of life.
1: Yes.
2: And so they journeyed together.
1: Yes.
2: And as they were together, the influence that he had on them drew them to be more Christ-like and to then go on and build the church and spread the gospel.
1: And the church being more of these connections, more of these genuine friendships of one person seeing hope lived out in another person. Mm-hmm. So what a responsibility we have, hey?
2: Yeah.
1: So anyone who's listening to

0: this. It's just like that includes you.
1: Mm-hmm.
0: We have a responsibility we can take seriously, yeah. which is to be a friend. And I think if Jesus says, I have called you friends, I have. First of all, let's always be open to the surprising nature of who he might have in mind in terms of our friends. Because if Jesus calls us friends, it's like the God of the universe's son and little old me. That's a surprising relationship. And therefore, why should I be surprised if he wants to then link me up with somebody who I wouldn't normally, in my mind, click with?
1: Yeah, yeah. Somebody you've not got anything that you would expect to have in common with. But don't you find those friendships as well are the ones that colour your world so much more?
0: It's because rich, isn't it?
1: Yeah, because you learn to, like, I don't know, you just, like, you open your eyes, don't you? Those blinkers are removed rather than just mixing with the same people or just people that are like yourself. Yes. So you're all like, we see the world this way and we believe this way. The more people and the variety of people actually gives us a better view of the world.
0: It does. And if he then says, I've called you friends, but then you can emphasize the next word, which is, I have called you friends. And I think the other thing that moves us from acquaintance to a friendship, and if we're saying friendship is the best context for hope, I have called you friends. He's just saying it's just a done deal. It's a commitment that he's made. And actually, I can think of some of those people who, when I first met them, I thought, I don't think they'll probably be my friend. And then, like, 10 years later, they're like some of your closest friends. How did that happen? Well, at some point, you just sort of both made the commitment to it.
1: Yeah.
0: And that's what I love about this thing that Jesus calls church, is it takes all sorts to reach all sorts to connect other people.
1: Yes.
0: And actually, some of the loneliest people I know who've told me that they're really lonely are the people I assumed were really sociable.
1: Yeah.
0: But everyone else looked at them and thought, well, they're so sociable, they've probably got all the friends that they need. Yeah. So we can't make these assumptions, actually.
1: No.
0: It's okay to be quiet.
1: Yes.
0: And it might be that there's somebody else who'd be really good for you to talk to. But I think making the effort is a big one, because it can get hard in friendships where you feel like it becomes one-sided. Have you ever sort of experienced that and how you deal with that?
1: Where I'm like the one saying, shall we meet up?
0: Yeah.
1: But then equally, if I'm honest, I think there's probably people that would think that about me. And they would like message and say, oh, it's been a while. And I'm like, yeah, I know, I really meant to get in touch sooner. And life just gets busy, doesn't it, with like family and other commitments. And it is really hard sometimes when it's one-sided. But I think it's knowing as well that it's not a rejection, that it's actually just that that person is perhaps a little bit busy and overwhelmed. So,
0: and they might need you to just keep reminding them that you're holding them in mind.
1: Yes, yes. It goes a long way, that, doesn't it? Hey, right. Been thinking about you. How are things going? I just think that goes a long way.
0: Yes.
1: People are interested in your life, even if you don't see them all the time. I think it's really good to remind them that you're there.

0: I mean, the other thing I would say as well with friendship, when I look at the friends that I've got and the deep friends, there's friends that I do life with and that I'll continue to do life with. And there's friends that you'd grow close to for a season, but in whatever kind of friendship it is, or even if it's the transient ones, you know, because we go to the same exercise class or whatever it is, it's because you are honest and vulnerable that those deep, those deepening connections come. And I mean, that doesn't mean to be honest and vulnerable and spill out over everybody everything, because we have to have wisdom in that, don't we? People have to know that we can, or we have to learn who we can trust and who we can't trust.
1: And we don't want to burden everyone else with everything. Like, that's just not fair.
0: No, they've got their own stuff. No, no, that's it. But in those friendships that grow deeper, they're probably the ones where I've been that little bit more vulnerable that little bit more honest. And but in saying that, I think when I am, it gives that person permission to be as well. Okay. Do you know what I mean? Like, if I say, oh, you would like say to me like, oh, how's your week been? I could do the whole, yeah, it's been great. Or I could say, actually, I've had a couple of struggles this week, or, you know, I was really sad because my neighbour passed away, or, you know, that kind of thing. And then all of a sudden we're having a real genuine conversation. And by when I say that, automatically there's a connection.
1: Wow.
0: Isn't there in that moment?
1: I think
0: more so than if I'd have just said to you, yeah, I'm fine.
1: I think Jesus then goes on straight after he said, I called you friends to explain why. And he says, I call you friends because I've told you my business. I think he actually says my father's business, but it's just, I'm letting you into my world.
0: Yeah. Yeah. So I think that is, there's, you know, I've heard the analogy, lots of people have probably heard it, about the snooker balls. Like, often we go around, and when you're playing snooker, the balls like touch and move on, don't they? Click, click, click, click around.
1: Yes.
0: Are we doing that? Hi, you're all right. Yeah, I'm all right. How are you?
1: You're all right.
0: Yeah. And we move on. And actually, why don't we stop and just say, oh, yeah, I'm okay today.
1: Yes.
0: But I had this yesterday, or oh, I'm a little bit worried about the, you know, the dog or the kids, or, you know, things have changed at work. And it, like we say, it doesn't have to be spilling everything, but it's just being real, isn't it?
1: Yes.
0: I mean, social media, the girls talked about social media, didn't they?
1: Yes.
0: And how, you know, there's this bravado. We present our lives in a way that isn't genuine.
1: Yeah.
0: There is that sense, this polished life.
1: Yes.
0: And none of us, nobody has polished lives.
1: No. It's not connection.
0: No,
1: you know it's not.
0: It's false, isn't it? It's not genuine. I think there's that element of being genuine. Jesus was genuine, wasn't he, in his friendships?
1: Yeah.
0: You know, and there were times when he was happy.
1: Yeah.
0: There were times, and I often think of him as a little bit of a joker. You know, like, I think he had a jokey, funny sense of humour as well. And even now, I think he does things in my life and I think, oh yeah, you're having a laugh with me, aren't you? You know, but I also think there's times when, when he went deeper and when he was fun and, just genuine. I feel like he was genuine.
1: Weep with those who weep, rejoice with those who rejoice.
0: Yeah, absolutely.
1: I love sort of pictures and things, but somebody shared a picture that they were given when they were praying or something, and it really helped me interpret this a little bit. And it was of a ball that had been thrown into the sea. And, you know, when you kick a ball in the sea and then you're like, oh, I don't want to go into the sea.
0: Don't want to get my shoes wet.
1: Yeah. So you're waiting for the ball to come in.
0: Yeah.
1: And waves would come at this ball and pick it up for a bit. It looked like the ball was getting closer, but then the wave would go past the ball, leave it out at sea, and it would just stay where it was until the next wave came.
0: Yeah.
1: And sometimes it looks like the ball's almost going backwards on the back of the wave.
0: Yeah.
1: But actually steadily with each wave, it is coming in.
0: Yeah.
1: And the picture really helped encourage me that whether it be with our friends, whether it be with our colleagues, whether it be with family members that we're praying for, and we should be praying, I think whether we're praying with them, which is a real step, but do that.
0: Yeah.
1: But we should all be praying for our friends.
0: Absolutely.
1: That we want them hope, peace, come on. While we're doing that, we see times where they really seem to be coming out of their shell a bit more, or saying, no, I'm my spirit's lifting a little bit, and then they seem to go a bit quiet. And it's being okay with that rhythm of it, isn't it? Not forcing it when it's not happening. But also when there is a bit of a crest in the wave, just
0: a
1: sort of going with that, a momentum, go with that while you can. And
0: Yeah.
1: Does that make sense?

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3: I think about my own friends or family who are not believers or are believers but aren't Christians. And to define that is like they believe that there is a God, but yeah. They're not following God. So right. They might believe that God exists, that yeah. Jesus exists, yeah. But they're not really finding out much more. So I've had quite a few experiences like that, really. So friends, and where it seems that they go quite a way back out to sea, yeah. And then you think, oh, they're almost there, they're going to do it. No, they go back out. Yeah. So, you know, but sometimes it's a conversation. Right, yeah, and absolutely. And even in my own, when I came to faith, I think about my good friend Emma, another Emma actually, who we were like 16, 17, and we just had conversations and we had a lot of fun and we went out and we did all the things 16, 17, 18 year olds do in, you know, and Emma was always very, like not restraint, but like self-controlled. She showed a self-control in things.
4: So when you say all the things that 16, 17, 18s did, she knew what her limits were,
3: exactly
4: what she
3: that.
4: Was comfortable with doing.
3: Absolutely. And it was absolutely
4: godly,
3: that.
4: Wholesome.
3: But we had a good friendship.
4: It was fun.
3: You know, it was really good friends. And we had conversations that were speckled, like kind of throughout that. Yeah. So very much that journey of being the ball on the sea. And then Emma actually moved away to go to Cardiff to do her teacher training. And I stayed in Plymouth. And what's hilarious is, then I started my nurse training and a friend moved into a nursing home and she was a Christian, my lovely friend Tina. And so then she continued the journey with me until I became a Christian. So, yeah, just really interesting that God never takes his eye off.
4: So the first Emma wasn't actually there when the last wave picked up the ball and crashed it into shore.
3: It was
4: but
3: Tina,
4: she was a key part of that.
3: Absolutely. She was a long part of that journey. And just actually, I think I'd grown up in church and gone to Brownies and done Sunday, was it church parade, isn't it, that you do when you're in Brownies?
4: Girls
3: once a
4: Brigade.
3: Month. And all that. Yeah, yeah, I didn't do Girls Brigade, but I did do Brownies and I went to CV Primary School. So I knew, I had the,
4: Yes, very
3: stories.
4: Different to the new generation.
3: Yeah. Whereas it was only like later that there was something different and the actual realness of knowing that God was real, if that makes sense. There was actually an experience where I knew he was real. And that came quite a lot later on. But I remember in our conversations, there was something that stirred up inside me. And while I would know now that it was the Holy Spirit at work inside me, I didn't know it at the time. But I was like, what is this feeling that's inside? But it was journeying. So both with Emma and with Tina, it was a journey. It was it was years and years. It wasn't like just a couple of coffees. It was years and years of just pursuing a lovely natural kind of friendship and journeying through life together that did it. So
4: I think that'd be a great thing for us to all think about, wouldn't it? Is to, first of all, and I'm sure we all are, but be praying for our acquaintances, our loved ones, investing in those relationships and those friendships, being that consistent, godly friend and presence in people's lives, drawing all the time, like you say, on the resource, on God, so that we can just be that bit steadier or that bit quicker to apologise if we're not, because I think that hope and truth has to be visible and viable. You have to see that in a person. Take up these opportunities to pray for someone. I think to pray with them, I think is just, it sounds scary, but what's the other side of it potentially for them far outweighs any little bit of awkwardness you might go through.
3: Offering to pray for someone, what's the worst they're going to say? No thanks.
4: Yeah, as you said, I've never had, personally, I've never had that in my life.
3: No, I've never had somebody say no thanks.
4: Whenever I've said something as simple as, I'm just going to say a bit quick prayer about that. Is that okay? They've always said, yeah, sure. Or something like, yeah, all right, mate.
3: But do you think that's because you're in relationship with them anyway?
4: I think, relationship helps.
3: They trust you.
4: I mean, the thing is, sometimes this might be someone who I've met in a shopping mall. Like, because I'm a bit weird and I sit down and I talk. Actually, it's not weird, is it?
3: No.
4: We like talking to people and meet strangers. And if they share something and I feel like, because that's the other side of it, if I'm never going to see them again,
3: nothing to lose.
4: I've got nothing to lose anyway, so you might as well just say a little prayer.
3: Yeah.
4: I think for me,
3: the
4: better the relationship, sometimes the harder it is to pray for them, because it just increases the stakes of awkwardness and embarrassment.
3: Yeah.
4: So that's my cross to bear, and I've got to get over it.
3: Yeah. I was reading, I think it was perhaps in that Quiet Revival again, and it, or it might have been the Mark Greenwood book, and he said about 85% of people come to faith because they know a Christian.
4: Yeah. I think the other thing it said is most people who come through to a really hopeful life have had six strong influences in their life. So again, it's all part of this responsibility, the privilege, the joy of being there for a season, for being there in the long haul, and for taking those moments. Like, more and more, Emma, I've realised that hope is something that's shared in moments. We want people to know information's drip-fed over time, but there's the moments that are just right for somebody. And if you're close there in friendship, then you're much more likely to be positioned in the right time to take that moment. Yeah. And that moment might be when they come to church, whatever that means.
3: Yeah.
4: But a lot of the time it will just be because you were there.
3: Fabulous. Oh, well, thanks ever so much, Rob. It's been a great conversation, as always.
4: Yeah, always is,
3: isn't it? Really enjoyed it.

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3: From the Sky News Centre at 6. FIFA's president says he regularly discusses World Cup matters with Donald Trump after he asked him to review a red card given to a USA player. Following Balogun's one-match ban's been suspended, meaning he can play against Belgium later tonight. Gianni Infantino insists their judicial bodies are independent, but the decision's been met with widespread criticism, including from UEFA. The US president thinks it was the right move.
4: He didn't do anything wrong, and he's our best player, or one of our best players, a very vital player. And he gave him a red card. I didn't know what that meant. I didn't think it meant much. Then I started hearing that that means he can't play in the next game. At least, that's very unfair.
3: Meanwhile, Sir Keir Starmer says he's incredibly proud to be English, though a touch sleep-deprived, following England's 3-2 World Cup victory over Mexico. The win sees the Three Lions progress into the quarterfinals, where they'll play Norway in Miami. The UK has imposed sanctions on Russian scientists and institutes involved in developing chemical weapons. They're believed to be responsible for creating the toxin understood to have killed Putin critic Alexei Navalny in 2024. Huge crowds have lined the streets of Tehran for the funeral procession of the former supreme leader Ayatollah Ali Khamenei. He was killed in February at the start of the US and Israeli conflict with the country. Arthur Ferry is the last Brit competing in the singles at Wimbledon. Live to Dan Windle, who's on centre court.
5: Yeah, the wildcard has been making waves at Wimbledon. He's been pegged back, though, in his last 16 match against Gregor Dimitrov. It's now one set all on centre court after the Bulgarian won the second 6-3. Ferry has also been broken early in the third set. The two players have been exchanging heavy blows in temperatures exceeding 30 degrees Celsius.
3: And the world's biggest jackpot game, Powerball, is coming to the UK. National Lottery players will be able to buy tickets from later this month. That's the latest. I'm Imani Rana.
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2: From the Sky News Centre at 7. Belgium have vowed to take further action if USA player Folarin Balogun's named on the team sheet for their last 16 game tonight. Donald Trump confirmed he called FIFA's president, asking him to review the red card for the striker, who's now been cleared to play this evening. The organisation's deemed an appeal by the Belgian Football Association as inadmissible. Football writer Henry Winter says it sets a dangerous precedent.
3: It does stink, and it's absolutely no surprise that the French are already considering appealing Michael Olise's card. England, are they going to do the same with Joel Kwanzaa? I mean, from the sporting perspective, it looked a fairly straightforward red card. But, you know, given England's right-back problems, are they going to dispute it as well?
2: In the last hour, we've heard Jordan Henderson will miss the rest of the World Cup. He injured his wrist celebrating England's win over Mexico. Consultants in England have voted in favour of strike action. The British Medical Association says a ballot found three-quarters of senior medics would be willing to walk out. An inquiry has been launched into the care of a man arrested after a three-year-old boy was allegedly thrown into a crocodile enclosure at a Cambridgeshire zoo. The child remains in hospital after suffering serious injuries. Sky is warning of job cuts after announcing its £1.6 billion takeover of ITV's media and entertainment arm. The broadcaster is looking to save £200 million in costs. The last Brit left in the singles at Wimbledon, Arthur Ferry, is having to dig deep. Live to Dan Windle on Centre Court.
4: Yes, the 23-year-old showing fight at the All England club, Gregor Dimitrov, does now lead the last 16 match between the pair by 2-1. Opening set success feels a while ago now for the British wildcard, who's enjoyed a wonderful ride until this point at the championships. Ferry has just broken back in the fourth set, though, meaning it's back on serve on centre.
2: George Clooney will receive the 2026 Golden Lion for Lifetime Achievement at this year's Venice Film Festival. He's called it a tremendous honour. That's the latest. I'm Imani Rana.
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1: 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The Cross Rhythms Top 10.
5: And welcome along to the countdown. Yes, this is the Cross Rhythms Top 10, the weekly chart that's based on music sales and radio airplay. Sales in the UK and the US and tracks played on Cross Rhythms Radio over the last week. Coming up, some of the most heard and bought songs of the week. We'll find out if Ray does get a 10th week at number one with Joy. I may cry.

Last time at two, it was Brandon Lake and Nick Jonas with The Author. Which got a second week at number two. But could this climb up to the top and knock Ray from the number one spot? Last time we had a big new entry at three from 21 Pilots with Center Mass. Could this climb further up the chart? There are three new entries on the way. Here's one of the big ones. Josiah Queen featuring ZVC. And will this song, Demons, could it go straight in at number one? We're going to find out between now and the end of the hour. We've got loads of brilliant music ahead, and we begin the chart with Halvey. 10. Think about it. Think about it. Think about it. Look, once upon a time.

0: Who you praying on now, rich man? 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Who you praying on now, rich man? Who you praying on now, rich man?
1: Holy Spirit, speak through me. I couldn't leave my deal, but I signed a thing. Reach told me be free and made it right today. So thankful, Reach, man.
2: Thank you, Reach, man.
1: Young ruler met the Christ, but he walked away. Saddest story ever told, can't rewind this thing. I'm so sorry, Rich, man. What are you praying on now, Rich, man?
3: It's Young Rulers from Holvey, and that drops down five places to number 10 and gets the countdown underway. We continue with Wilder Woods, the side project from Bear Reinhardt, frontman of the band Need to Breathe, and from the Wilder Woods album Curioso. This is Where Do We Go From Here, which has now been in the chart for 7 weeks. It drops down one place. 9.

Wilder Woods, and where do we go from here? Down one place to number 9. Okay, next, a song which was a new entry on last week's countdown from an artist who really kickstarted his music career after appearing on the 22nd season of the TV show The Voice in the US. And this is Bodhi with his single Obsessed. 8.

Obsessed by Bodhi drops down one place to number 8 on the Cross Rhythms Top 10 chart. Right, let's just take a brief moment away from the countdown as I showcase some tracks about to hit the Cross Rhythms radio playlist. And these songs could be new entries on the chart in the next few weeks because the countdown's based partly on music sales but also radio airplay. From U2, this is Scars.

0: And that's taken from their EP Easter Lily, which was released a few weeks back. Another potential song which could be a new entry on the chart in the next few weeks is this one from Ray.
1: Say it like in the end. Sing it. I said I'm not giving
0: up yet. Lifeboat features on her number one selling album, This Music May Contain Hope. And if it does chart, it could mean that Joy from Ray, which has been at number one these past 9 weeks, could drop out of the countdown.

Okay, this one from Rachel DeLong is Neighbour. Again, that could be a new entry on the chart. And a previous hit in our countdown from Toby Mac could return. It's a new version of Heaven on My Mind featuring Forrest Frank.

0: Those songs could be new entries on the Cross Rhythms chart in the next few weeks. In the next few moments, though, we continue with our countdown, and we've got a couple of new entries on the way.
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0: I'm Chris Mountford, bringing you the latest Cross Rhythms countdown, and we're about to get our first new entry in this chart, and it comes from a Nashville-based producer, singer and songwriter. He's known for his dance and pop music. He has amassed 750 million streams on Spotify over the last 3 years. This next song that charts, it's not a brand new track actually, but it's one that features Lauren Daigle. Come Back Home is a new entry. And number
5: 7.

0: DT Martin with Come Back Home featuring Lauren Daigle. It's the first of three new entries in this chart. By the way, dropping out of the countdown, making room for the new entries. Dopamine and Jesus by Luke Bauer. Sometimes even I just find me hard to be around. I'll be high and then I'm low. I'm on fire and then I'm freezing. That was at number nine last time. It spent 3 weeks in the countdown in total. Out after just a week, Rave Jesus with Need Your Love featuring Gracie Binion. And again, exiting after just a week, Capital Kings with Get Lifted. The songs that make room for the new entries in this chart. And in fact, we're going to get another new entry next at number six. It's a new collective from that's been put together by Jake Isaac. And this is Jake and Mates. It features Ellie Limebear. Here's Offering, a new entry at number
1: six.

It's Jake and Mates and Ellie Limebear with Offering, and that's a new entry at number 6. This is the Crossrhythms Top 10 Charts, and I'm Chris Mountford bringing you the countdown. It's based on music sales and radio airplay, sales in the UK and the US, and tracks played on Crossrhythms Radio over the last few weeks. Over the last 7 days, in fact. What am I talking about? In a moment, we'll go through the songs in the running for today's number one. But at this halfway point, you're about to hear some of the best new releases. Just out, I've got a stack of new tunes to play you. Maybe some of these songs will feature in the countdown in the future. We start off with Switchfoot, who've just released their anticipated new album, Forever Now.

And there's some of the best new releases out of late. Maybe some of those will feature in the Cross of Them's chart in the future. So let's continue with the... In fact, actually, before we continue with the rundown, we're about to have a listen to the songs in the running for your number one. So Ray has been at number one for 9 weeks with Joy. We're going to find out between now and the end of the hour if she stays there and gets a 10th week at number one. Now, could Brendan Lake and Nick Jonas go one better? They've been sitting at number two these past few weeks with the

0: 2 weeks at number two. Could they just get one better and knock Ray off the top spot? We'll find out between now and the end of the hour. We've also got a new entry on the way, a big new entry from Josiah Queen. Featuring ZVC, it's Demons. I'll tell you now, it's going to be a new entry in our top three. But will it enter into the countdown straight in at number one? We're going to find out between now and the end of the hour. Let's go.
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0: it's Switchfoot with Wake Up Mr. Crow. And that drops one place to number 5. It's been in our chart for 4 weeks now. It's one of the songs that the Californian band released as a single just before their new album, Forever Now, which is out now. And that song features on the new album. We've got the top 3 songs of the week on the way very soon. Will Ray remain at number 1 for a 10th week? We're going to find out between now and the end of the hour. At number 4 and dropping down a place, it's 21 Pilots with Center Mass.
1: 4. Right this way.

from their latest album, Breach. It's 21 Pilots with Center Mass. That gets a second week in the Cross Rhythms Top 10 chart. I've got the top three songs of the week on the way, but first of all, let me showcase several more new tunes which are about to hit the Cross Rhythms radio playlist. These songs may be new entries in the Cross Rhythms countdown in the coming weeks. So Letting Go is from Madison.

0: Some of those songs may be new entries on the Cross of Them's Top 10 chart in the next week or two. Ones to listen out for. But I'll be bringing you the top three, our latest top three songs for this week next.
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3: From a child star on Broadway to R&B hitmaker, we take a look at the history of Lee Varsey. We report on the rise of US singer and songwriter Patrick Mabry. And one-time Hillsong singer Aidan King speaks about relocating to the US and developing a solo career.
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0: And coming up, the top three songs of the week then. At number three, a new entry.
4: I'll be gone in a minute. My friends can't find a road, I'll be a roadside welcome sign.
0: Josiah Queen is an independent artist from Florida. His style is, it's Americana and folk. He's got a massive online following. His music career skyrocketed after his debut album The Prodigal was released. This is the title track. Now, one of his big recent songs is Demons. He's put out several versions of the track featuring several different guests. And this one features ZVC. It's Josiah Queen with Demons, a new entry at number...
1: three.

0: A big new entry at number three. It's Josiah Queen featuring ZVC with Demons. And that means we have two songs left in the running for the top spot. Will she get a 10th week at number one with Joy? Do we have Ray at number one once again? Or Brandon Lake and Nick Jonas have been sitting at number two the last couple of weeks with The Author? In which order do they come? Do they hold positions or swap round? Let's find out. At number two, and it's a non-mover, it's Nick Jonas and Brandon Lake with The Author.
1: Two.

0: The Author by Brandon Lake and Nick Jonas, a non-mover at number two. So Ray remains at the top for a 10th week. I'll play Joy in just a few moments' time. First of all, though, here's a reminder about what's happened so far.
1: 10.
2: Hey, I'm the cream of the crop. I'm the reason they stop. I'm the visa you brought. I'm the scores they shop. I'm the Jordans they cop. Disagree, personified.
0: So dropping down five places to number 10, it's Young Rulers by Holvey. Now, rich man. Wilder Woods get a 7th week in the chart with Where Do We Go From Here.
1: 9.
3: Where do we go? Where do we go? Where do we go? Where do we go? Where do we go from here?
0: Dropping a place, it's Obsessed by Bodhi.
1: 8.
4: It's like a health that I'm obsessed with.
5: Yo! Yo! What's the point of living without?
0: In at 7, a new entry, Petey Martin and Lauren Daigle with Come Back Home.
1: 7.
0: At 6, another new entry, Jake and Mates and Ellie Limebear.

0: falls one place. At three, it's a new entry, Josiah Queen and ZVC with Demons.
1: Three.
2: So I'll tell those demons run and hide, they tremble at the name of Jesus every time. Fearing God at home.
0: And at two, a non-mover, Brandon Lake and Nick Jonas with The Author.

0: Remaining at number one then for a 10th week, it's Ray. She just a few days ago performed a knockout version of her song Nightingale Lane at the BET Awards in the US. She's preparing to support Bruno Mars on tour in the US. She's also playing at Reading and Leeds Festival in August as well. So, from her latest album, This Music May Contain Hope, here's Ray featuring Amma and Absolutely with Joy, 10 weeks at the top of the Cross Rhythms chart.
1: Right here, right now. Here we go. One.

0: 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We hope you have enjoyed listening to this programme. Just to let you know, this is a repeat of last week's chart. Be sure to tune in this Sunday from 5 o'clock for the updated Cross Rhythms Top 10.
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3: From the Sky News Centre at 8, Belgium says it will take further action if USA player Follerin Balogun's named in their starting 11 tonight. He's been cleared to play in their last 16 match after Donald Trump confirmed he called FIFA's president, asking to review the red card he'd received. UEFA have called the decision unprecedented, but the organisation's boss Gianni Infantino insists their judicial bodies are independent. Former English FA chairman David Bernstein disagrees.
4: I think it's as independent as it might be in North Korea. It's the job of a governing body and a job of Infantino to be brave and to say no. This has led to FIFA being held in disrepute. It's not a serious governing body.
3: Meanwhile, Jordan Henderson will miss the rest of the World Cup and remains in hospital. He badly injured his wrist during England's celebrations after their win over Mexico this morning. An eighth Afghan asylum seeker has been charged as part of an investigation into alleged child sexual exploitation in Norwich. 20-year-old Bilal Shinwari faces rape and conspiracy to rape charges. Elsewhere, a 13-year-old boy has died after a house fire in Blackpool last week. It's believed that the blaze started when an e-bike charger burst into flames. The last Brit in the singles at Wimbledon, Arthur Ferry, is fighting back. Dan Windle's watching the action on centre court.
5: And you can't afford to take your eyes off the action as the 23-year-old chases a place in Wimbledon's last eight. Ferry going the distance once more. The 23-year-old has taken his last 16 match against Gregor Dimitrov to a fifth and final set. That fifth set currently 5-5. The crowd willing. Ferry on centre.
3: And Prince Harry's arrived in the UK amid days of controversy around the trip. The Duke of Sussex will not be staying at Buckingham Palace, with royal sources saying he didn't accept their invitation on time. And he's also alone after failing to secure armed security guards for Meghan and the children. That's the latest. I'm Imani Rana.
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6: 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My name's Peter Field. We've got 1 hour of punk, rock and metal. You're in the mosh pit. Going to do tonight's special episode on The Objective, and I've got a friend from Nashville in the studio. Hi, Ted.
7: How's it going, Pete?
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7: 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Thanks for having me.
6: 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So we'll be talking about The Objective throughout the show, but starting tonight is Disciple with Promise to Live.

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2: Okay, I've been sent a brand new track by John Gold, who's part of the Objective and Extreme Tour. The song is called No God But Yahweh. 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
3: John's on my team, man, and he's the guy to listen to. 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
3: 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He's going to be leading the Extreme Tour along with Paul Kruger all through the UK dates this summer.
2: Excellent. So here is John Gold's new song, No Gods But Yahweh.

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1: Okay, I'm going to play another new song. Band called Minor Rockstar. Landon Cripe sent me a couple of songs. These guys are on Thumper Punk Records. Here's one of the new songs. It's called Freedom. 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
1: 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Brilliant song, Defiler. 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
1: Up next is Memphis Mayfire with this Life I Hold. You know this band, Ted?
2: I do. 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Up until just recently, really. They're great guys.
1: Brilliant. So, loving Memphis Mayfire, here is This Light I Hold.

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1: You're listening to The Rock and Hard Place. My name's Peter Field. Don't go away. We've got 20 minutes left of punk, rock and metal. You're in the mosh pit. Got guest speaker Ted Broon all the way from Nashville, America. Hi, Ted.
2: Yeah, what's up, Pete?
1: It's good to have you back. Now, Ted, tell the listeners, what is the objective?
2: 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We want to bring the love. We want to help hurting people know there's hope. Gathering at the objective to rally the voices.
1: And where will the objective take place?
2: We're taking over the Port Vale studio complex, the complex there.
1: It's Friday the 3rd, is that right?
2: It's Friday the 3rd right there on Hemel Road, and we've got it all going on Saturday the 4th, all day long. People coming from all over the world, artists, industry leaders, veterans, and ending it all on Sunday with a huge blowout there at the park right across the street.
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1: So come to Burslem Stoke-on-Trent, 3rd to the 5th of July. I'm going to play a band now from Nashville, Tennessee, a band called Autumn Eve. A great song. Blood, Sweat and Tears.

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2: You've just heard Chives McAllister with I Can't Wait. Now, Ted, we've come to the end of the show. Where can people find information about the Objective and the Extreme Tour?
3: Yeah, if you're an artist or creative that just is trying to use your gift to make a difference, man, check us out. Whatisyourobjective.org. What are you going to do with that voice you have? That's what we're going to talk about.
2: Excellent. So again, if you come down 3rd to the 5th of July, Port Vale, check out the Extreme Tour, The Objective. Going to leave you now with POD with their song, Will You. Have a great week, guys. Take care. God bless.

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3: From the Sky News Centre at 9, the final British player left in the singles at Wimbledon marches on. Dan Windle reports from Centre Court.
4: Arthur Ferry has done it. The 23-year-old secures a place in Wimbledon's last eight at Centre Court. After going the distance once more, the wild card wins his last 60 match against Gregor Dimitrov in a thrilling fifth set. The crowd loving it here as he becomes the sixth British male player in the Open era to make the Wimbledon quarters.
3: To football now, where Donald Trump's intervention in a decision at the World Cup has been receiving plenty of backlash. The US president says he called FIFA's president asking for a review of the red card given to USA striker Follerin Balogun. He's been cleared to face Belgium tonight, a decision UEFA have called unprecedented. Trump thinks it was the right move.
5: He didn't do anything wrong, and he's our best player, or one of our best players, a very vital player. And he gave him a red card. I didn't know what that meant. I didn't think it meant much. Then I started hearing that that means he can't play in the next game. At least, that's very unfair.
3: Meanwhile, England's Jordan Henderson has been ruled out of playing at the World Cup after suffering an injury while celebrating the team's win against Mexico. The Brentford midfielder badly injured his wrist and didn't travel back with the team to their training base in Kansas City. Elsewhere, a 13-year-old boy has died after being seriously injured in a house fire in Blackpool. Police believe it was started after an e-bike exploded. EpiPens will be stored in all schools in England from September. Training for teachers and how to use them will also be provided. Sky is warning of job cuts after announcing its £1.6 billion takeover of ITV's media and entertainment arm. The broadcaster is looking to save £200 million in costs, hasn't specified how many roles are at risk, but says corporate and commercial divisions will likely be impacted. That's the latest. I'm Imani Rana.
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6: Chip K's Mad Minute!
7: It would appear to me that you've got one of two choices. Either humble yourself or be humiliated. The choice is up to you. The Bible says God opposes the proud but gives grace to the humble. Let me ask you this. If someone genuinely begged you for a hug, saying, hug me, but then held their arms out defiantly, stopping you from getting anywhere near them, how the heck are you supposed to give them a hug? Well, that's what our pride does to God. It forces him to oppose us. We must first drop our arms of pride, humble ourselves, and allow him to

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4: DJs, B-boys and beat makers, I'm speaking to all of y'all. The time is now. It's our time. It's time for us to pick up the ball and run with it. To rise up and rhyme for what we believe in. We believe in live and let live. We believe that what we're doing is right and that right will always win against wrong. We've been doing this thing so long, singing the same old song that we couldn't do nothing but get strong. I don't look at me like I'm crazy, think about it. Even Texas crazy trying to wake you up from their radio station. A sleeping nation.

as you listen in the Spirit. As you listen in the Spirit, hear your daddy's voice and he's saying,

You catch my eye in the eye of the storm. You hold ointment appointments when hell's hornets swarm. 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When my words are clashing cymbals, you are reason, rhythm, rhyme. 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You are rich in rest when rest is radium rare. By cool pools you position me, with passion you petition me, in fog and smog you recondition my air. 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Like honey on the throat to Frank Sinatra, like a goat's milk bath to Cleopatra, you surround me to astound me, you soothe and smooth. You are the stalker who is good for me, the jailer who can set me free, the trap and snare to bind me into love. You who have refined me, come find me, mind me, by grace grind me, and bind me, gentle jailer, into love.

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7: From the Sky News Centre at 10, Arthur Ferry says he can't find the words to describe how he's feeling after booking his place in Wimbledon quarterfinals. The last Brit left standing in the singles beat Grigor Dimitrov in a tiebreak in a thrilling fifth set on centre court. Ferry, who's the world's numbered 114, says it's a day he'll never forget.
8: Grew up 5 minutes from here, grew up coming to watch matches on this court, and now playing here in front of all you guys, having the support and winning. I mean, yeah, it's unbelievable.
7: Donald Trump's intervention in the World Cup has been widely condemned across the world. He called FIFA's president to ask for a review once he realised Foller and Balogun would have to serve a one-match ban. That was postponed and he's been cleared to play in the last 16 tie with Belgium overnight. The decision's been criticised by UEFA, who say that it crossed a red line. England boss Thomas Tuchel's given his reaction.
9: Where to draw the line? That's the question that I ask. I have no answer to that. Where does this end now? Do we appeal if a yellow card is not a yellow card? Do we think it's not a red card? Or who thinks it? Where does this start and where does this end? It's my question. I don't have an answer.
7: Meanwhile, Jordan Henderson will miss the rest of the World Cup and remains in hospital. He badly injured his wrist during England's celebrations after their win over Mexico this morning. Elsewhere, a 21-year-old man has been charged with murder after another man was stabbed to death in West London. Haroon Hassan, who's 22, was pronounced dead in Hounslow last Tuesday. Awap Halouf, who's from Lambeth, was arrested in Cardiff yesterday. Life-saving allergy pens are to be stored in all UK schools from September. The guidance will also ensure teachers are trained to act in an emergency. And Ronaldo's hopes of winning the World Cup have come to an end after a late defeat to Spain in their last 16 tie. Arsenal midfielder Mikel Merino got the goal in the 91st minute to send the European champions to the quarterfinals. That's the latest. I'm Imani Rana.
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1: I thought for a moment or two that it'd be better off if I didn't live.

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3: From the Sky News Centre at 11, Cristiano Ronaldo's hopes of winning a World Cup have come to an end after a 1-0 defeat to Spain in Dallas. Joe Rawson reports from the US.
4: Another day, another late goal in this World Cup. This time it's Spain, the European champions, who beat Portugal in dramatic fashion. Substitute Mikel Merino scoring the only goal of the game in stoppage time in Dallas, firing home after being set up by Ferran Torres. The defeat ends Cristiano Ronaldo's World Cup career, with the 41-year-old having already confirmed this would be his final tournament.
3: FIFA's president says he regularly discusses the tournament with Donald Trump after he asked him to review a red card given to USA player Florin Balogun. The decision to suspend a one-game ban for the striker has been criticised by UEFA, who's described it as incomprehensible and unjustifiable. Consultants in England have voted in favour of strike action. The British Medical Association says a ballot found three-quarters of senior medics would be willing to walk out. A 13-year-old boy's died after a house fire in Blackpool last week. It's believed the blaze started when an e-bike charger burst into flames. Sky is warning of job cuts after announcing its £1.6 billion takeover of ITV's media and entertainment arm. The broadcaster's looking to save £200 million in costs. We're told corporate and commercial divisions will likely be impacted where there's overlap. Here's ITV chief executive Dame Carolyn McCall.
5: It's from the transaction date, 3 years. That's quite a long time. Sky have made it quite clear, primarily that is going to be around combining marketing departments. You don't need two, you need one. As soon as the transaction happens, there will be a Sky ITV team where there will be a look at any duplication.
3: And the last Brit standing in the singles at Wimbledon has booked his place in the quarterfinals. Arthur Ferry beat Grigor Dimitrov over five sets to progress. That's the latest. I'm Cam Hall.
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0: everywhere, everywhere, ayy.
1: Yeah, it's scandalous. I'm a love infinitist, ha. I'm a big fan of this, yeah. You're the number one candidate. Think your mind, can you handle it? Illuminate.

I've been going to church for all my life, really, but it came to a point it wasn't really meaning anything. I was just going to church just for the sake of going to church. But about a month before I went to university, I had a car crash where I should have been killed, really. And it really made me look at my life and what I was doing and where things were going. I was going probably about 40 miles an hour, and I skidded going into a corner and managed to turn around the corner, but I was on the wrong side of the road, and I went heading onto another car, and the car was literally concertinaed in half, and we just walked away from it. And the fire brigade were called because, of course, they expected to come and cut people out and whatever, and they came in and thought they'd just taken the bodies away because there was no one in the car, and said, "Look, oh, how many dead then?"

0: I was just saw that God was with me in that, that he really protected me. And I mean, I was in hospital 3 days and I shouldn't have been there at all. Should have been in the mortuary, really.
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2: From the Sky News Centre at 1, the USA are getting underway against Belgium in the World Cup, with striker Follorin Balogun starting for the co-hosts. That's despite him being sent off last time out. Joe Rawson reports from the US.
3: Florian Balogun, the United States' top scorer in the tournament, does start for their game against Belgium despite all the controversy. He's available after FIFA suspended a one-match ban following his sending off in their last game. President Donald Trump spoke to Gianni Infantino about it. Belgium aren't happy, but the game is just about to get underway in Seattle.
2: Elsewhere, Cristiano Ronaldo's hopes of winning a World Cup appear to be over. It's after his side were knocked out of the last 16 by Spain in Dallas. Meanwhile, England's Jordan Henderson will miss the rest of the tournament after injuring his wrist while celebrating yesterday's win over Mexico. A 13-year-old boy has died.